News at midday, Tāna Whalawa, I'm Atu Tahipo Taka News. New Zealand is increasing financial support for Pacific fisheries, expanding assistance to combat illegal fishing, strengthen regional fisheries management, and help Pacific Island countries earn greater value from the world's largest tuna fishery. Foreign Affairs Minister Winston Peters announced the $18 million allocation at the opening of the 25th Annual Forum Fisheries Committee Ministerial Meeting in Wellington this week. Oceans and Fisheries Minister Shane Jones says the funding will provide assistance for Pacific nations to safeguard their fisheries and get their fair returns from large fishing nations. Labor's finance spokesperson Barbara Edmonds says her proposal for a costing unit would see an independent parliamentary budget officer publish full costings of major parties' election manifestos. National and Labor agree there should be some form of costings unit to consider election year policies independently, but disagree on how it should be implemented. Edmonds says the proposal ensures election policies are properly costed and determine if they are affordable. New Zealand is increasing financial support for Pacific fisheries, expanding assistance to combat illegal fishing. Moving on, five people have been arrested and more than a million cigarettes seized as part of the effort to crack down on the black market tobacco trade. Along with the seizure, they've also recovered roughly $170,000 in cash. It was estimated that 1.3 million cigarettes represented more than $2 million in evaded tobacco excise. Customs Assistant Controller for Intelligence and Investigations, Terry Brown, is encouraging the public to speak up if they see something suspicious. And in sports, Super Rugby Pacific has confirmed a revamped competition structure for the 2027 season, featuring an expanded regular season and a high-stakes final series. The season will begin on Friday, 12th of February, with the competition's 10 teams going head-to-head across an extended 17-week regular season. Super Rugby Pacific Chief Executive Jack Mesley said the refreshed format had been designed to make the most of the 20-week competition window while delivering a more compelling final series. And that is your news. For more Pacific news and sports, go to pmn.co.nz. 531 PI.

0: Kia ora nā tātou, katoa toa. It is Atutahi Pōtaka Dews here with you this afternoon. It is 12 minutes just after 12. You're listening to 531 PI, the bringing Pacific people together. That's the tagline. My law still in studio because if you caught that 12 o'clock news, no you didn't. If you heard any mistakes in the buttons, no you didn't, okay? We are just going on a little tippy hide together this afternoon because they are scraping the bottom of the barrel, whānau.
1: If they're calling,
0: yeah, I'm still scraping because like the cake tin batter, I'm licking every...
1: we're trying to get every piece
0: and every chunk, every chocolate chip. Like, honestly, they're beating that barrel till it's gone. So you guys are going to have to deal with me for the next couple of hours. We do have some special guests coming on the show at 1 o'clock. Stick around to find out all about that. It could be potential good information for our future Pasifika homeowners out there. So thank you so much for sticking around. Please don't switch the dial just because it's a novice behind the mic, okay? I promise, guys, we will get there together, okay? And if not, then blame my law. We. All right. Here is some Siva Wha Samoa coming up with the Mana'o Company as well, Sweet Reggae Woman. This is what I love about 531 My Law, okay, is the song names. Some of these song names, they're beautiful because they are encouraging me to expand my reo. Okay, Marlo, shush, just because you speak only one language. Fob, fresh, that's it, that's you. Here it is, Itefano. I don't even know how to press play. Oh, yes, I do. We got there, guys. Siwa wha samoa, vauli le, lai, soia. Yeah, soia. All right, I'm going to soia. 531.

Iadela the Mountains, and you're listening to 531PI. If you're just tuning in, ko atu tahi pōtaka news tēnei. I am usually your newsreader, but today they have said, no, you're going to go a step above and we're going to encourage you to get on air, much to my dismay, and I'm sure to our listeners as well, because you're used to hearing the sweet dulcet sounds of Mama Neo Mai or the amazing powerhouse Galo, who is currently in Tonga at the moment. If you follow her on her social media, she is at the Heilala festival, so she is there to watch. She watched the talent section from the contestants of Miss Heilala. She was also there at the pre-interviewing stage. Today, she said, is the sarong wear competition that's happening tonight, and then tomorrow, she said, Malo, why are you laughing? Malo, hey. Come back to earth, okay? Sarong wear tonight, which is obviously, you know, our Pacific Island versions of swimwear. And then tomorrow is the crowning night, and we find out who will be our new Miss Heilala and take up from, who was the previous winner? Rachel Gutsenby, was she the previous or was she the year before that? I'm sure someone here who's an avid follower, look, Marlo's brushing his grey beard, acting as if he doesn't watch or listen or try and keep up with all the youngins. But I'm hanging out with you until 3 o'clock this afternoon at Te Whānau before PMN Samoa come in. And thank you to Marlo for hanging around, being my friend, and saving me. High five to you too. Yeah. We got Why Can't I Get Over You, Marlo? Oh, why can't I get over you? Because you're just incredible at what you do. Do you feel that? Does that feel genuine? I think that was genuine. I thought that was like massive love right there. All our listeners got it. But it is 12:28 at Te Whānau. We have got our Niue language news coming in right after the song, so don't go too far and come back soon, and we'll keep chatting with you. You're listening to 531 PI.

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1: 531 PI, Pacific People, Together.

Welcome back to 531 PI Pacific Days with Atutahi. I am looking after you until 3 o'clock this afternoon. I am also still reading the news, guys, so this is just my chance to show you that I have a personality outside of news reading. Of course, and why wouldn't you want to stick around and listen to me? Oh, where else would you be on a Thursday afternoon? It is 20 minutes to 1, and coming up at 1 o'clock, e te whanau, we are chatting with two lovely people from Central Pacific Collective, Our Whare program. Now, I don't know too much about it. That's why we're going to talk to them about it, of course. But what I do know is that they do have some programs that help us if you get into home ownership, or at least put you on the right path towards that. Don't take my word for it, okay? That's why we're going to chat to them very soon. However, don't go too far. We've got some Catch a Fire coming up on the list. Love me some Catch a Fire. Some Black Eyed Peas. And of course, bringing in some Tahiti mix music into the mix with Mr. Oops. You're listening to 531 PI, bringing Pacific people together.

0: Kei aku whatukura, kei aku manukura, nau mai, hoki mai, tauti mai anō ki tēnei reo irirangi o 531PI.
1: Kia ora, Aotearoa. Good news. The starting age for the National Bowel Screening Program has dropped from 60 to 58 years old. 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When you get your kit, just do it.
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4: 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I'm Tingi Lowness and you are listening to 531 PI.

Oh, how can you not feel good after hearing Tingi Lau's voice just like that? And he's right, you're listening to 531 PI 102.2 for our Auckland listeners. I'm Atitahi Pōtaka Dews. Thank you so much for hanging out with me. We're almost at the end of our first hour, guys. We did it. We paddled this waka to its first leg, okay? And we've got two more to go before the finishing line, before our PM in Samoa come in and grace you for the rest of the afternoon and the evening. However, if you don't already know, the secondary schools kapahaka competition is going on right now, and honestly, I'm obsessed with these kids. They're young adults, actually. They're not even just kids. They're talented. They're the future of Te Ao Māori. They're the future of kapahaka. And I'm going to make you equally as obsessed with kapahaka as I am. So please don't go too far. However, coming up at 1 o'clock, we are chatting to two people from Central Pacific Collective, Nella and Brianella. So please stick around for this talanoa coming up just after 1 o'clock. Our whare have won some pretty prestigious awards at New Zealand Architecture and Property Awards. And they were also at Harvard recently. So we want to hear all about that coming up soon. But until then, e te whānau, stay safe. And we'll chat soon in the next hour after one. You're listening to 531. Here's Nisha NINE. Nisha 9? 531 VI.

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0: law, like I said, guys, they're scraping the bottom of the barrel. But I am here to take over the show Pacific Days this afternoon. And we have such an awesome Talanoa coming up your way. So please don't go anywhere. We have two wonderful, lovely ladies from Central Pacific Collective, from the halls of Harvard to winning top honours at prestigious New Zealand Architecture and Property Industry Awards. These awards have really long names, so I've just merged them together. There's two awards there though, whānau. The world is taking notice of Our Whare, Our Whale. And it's an incredible program to help our Pasifika people into home ownership and home and kind of put you on that pathway. But I'm not going to talk about it. I'll have our beautiful ladies, Brianella Kisona and Nella Sulusi Leau, come on air to talk about it. Ladies, welcome to the show. Thank you for being here.
1: Thank you for having us.
0: Mm. Thank you. It's such a pleasure to have you both on our show this afternoon and talking about such a wonderful, wonderful kaupapa as well. Of course, congratulations on the recent recognition for Our Whare, Our Whale. But before we talk about the awards, if I could please have you both just introduce yourselves to our listeners, where you hail from, and what you do with CPC. So I'll start off with Nella, please.
1: Awesome. So, talapalapa. My name is Nella Sulusi Leau. I hail from Samoa. Villages are Sanaku and Sale Moa. And here in Wellington from the Heart Valley. But here to serve the people of Porirua, of course. And my role here at Central Pacific Collective is the manager of housing pathways. So looking at ways to, looking at different options for housing for our Pasifika people in general.
0: Beautiful. And to you, Brianella.
2: Kia ora nā tātou kātoutou e te aro o Rāninui o te tua, tōku ingoa, ko Brianella Kisona. I am a Cook Islander, born and bred here in Porirua, which I am serving in right now. In Our Whare, Our Whale, I am the relationship manager. So I work closely with our peoples, with our communities to get them into home ownership.
0: Beautiful. Oh, home of the brave, home of the champions, eh? Is that what they call you guys up there? They
1: were good.
0: Pisiri, Pirua, that's it. Oh, meitaki mata and whawhitai te le lava to you both for joining us for our talanoa on Pacific Days. Now, like I said, you know, you guys have won some pretty prestigious awards for Our Whare, Our Whale. But for our listeners who may not know what that program actually is, could you please tell us what about it and why it was created?
2: For the opportunity, Atutahi. So, Our Whare, Our Whale is a housing initiative. We here at Central Pacific Collective are offering home ownership for Pacific peoples. Now, the whole idea is to obviously get our people into home ownership a lot sooner than perhaps they expected. But with that, we have a vision in mind to reimagine the Pacifica village in the 21st century here in Aotearoa. So that means also that we are building homes, up to 300 homes over the next 5 to 10 years. So a great opportunity, a great initiative to serve our people in this area of home ownership.
0: Oh, beautiful. I love that. We are going to talk a little bit about those homes and how many homes are being built. And that's awesome, awesome, because that's something that we're struggling with right now is not only Pacific home ownership, but of course, housing crisis. And which leads into the vision is for our families, for our future. I like that you said it's a village collective initiative. So what does that actually mean in practical terms for our Pasifika families looking to own their first home?
1: Yeah, so I guess with the vision, it is really about creating opportunities, but opportunities that last beyond just that one generation, because we know that home ownership isn't just, you know, it's not just about a roof that's over our head. It's what home ownership brings to us. So that's, you know, stability, security, building a foundation that families can pass on to the next generation. Exactly how it is back in the islands, right? We've got a family home in our villages that has been in our families for the generations. And we want to bring that same feel and that same culture and how it works in our islands and bring that to our people here in New Zealand. So, what that means for us is that we're giving our Pasifika families, you know, the knowledge, the confidence, but more importantly, the support so that they can navigate, you know, what it feels like to actually own a home, but also help them navigate through what can be a complicated process as well. So we really want to see our people
2: look at the process and say, look, it's achievable, it's something that I can do, and that by investing in our families now, we're able to create, you know, stronger, more resilient communities and families for the future.
0: That's it. Intergenerational is what I'm hearing. Many families today, and even just like just generations, like our generation, we look at home ownership as a dream that's becoming harder to achieve. It's looking like it's, you know, just going to forever stay on the vision board and never actually become a reality. But can you tell us a little bit about how Awhare Awhare is helping make that dream a reality?
2: Absolutely. So Awhare Awhare we also have to offer a very special component, which is shared home ownership. So for a lot of our families who might not be able to purchase their home at full price, 100% of the cost, we at Central Pacific Collective will help out with the shared home ownership model that we have. With that being said as well, that only requires a 5% deposit. So compared to the open market, or if you were to purchase the home at 100% of the cost, you'd need 20%, right? So even that alone might be a barrier for a lot of our whānau, a lot of our āinga. So once again, we offer shared home ownership and 5% deposit.
0: The real question is, who do you want to share that home with, whānau? Who do you want to be in lockdown and deal with? Now, you did mention before about some new builds coming up this December. Can you tell us about these homes, who they're intended for?
2: Yeah, absolutely. So at the end of the year, we will have 32 homes. So last year we had 18, and we have 18 new Pasifika homeowners living in them right now. At the end of this year, we have 32 homes, and that's across two separate sites, also in Cannons Creek. So there's a mix of 2, 3, 4, and this year 5 bedrooms, and that also includes accessible homes. So that's something that we've heard from the community, is that we need accessible homes for our families. And what that means is that, you know, the design is there to support, you know, mobility, accessible needs, everything available on the one floor, so that, you know, for our older generation, maybe that find stairs too difficult, then we can still live under the same roof and provide for our families. So yeah, every home has been designed with our Pasifika families at the center of it. We know that our families do live across the different generations. So we're just really intentional around making sure that the homes are larger, there's more space, there's different layouts that can support the way that we live. So yeah, it's all about creating homes that, you know, work for our families today, but also the generations to come.
0: Oh, beautiful. Love that. Not only safe housing, but hey, that's like homes that, you know, that has really got your own people's imprint in it. I think that's what really makes a home, is knowing that it's made and for you and for your family. That's beautiful. One of the things that people do love about this program, Awhare Awhare, is that it is community led. Your initiatives obviously have Pasifika values at its core. But what makes Awhare Awhare different, I guess, from a, you know, traditional pathway to buying a home?
2: Yeah, awesome. And it's exactly what you've just touched on. And likewise, Nella, it's definitely community-led. So whatever the demands or whatever the suggestions, the needs that are coming from our community, that's exactly what we're building our homes based on. So that's our first and top priority. What makes us different also is that we are Pasifika staff as well. So we have a deeper understanding and a deeper knowledge of the different needs for our Pasifik families. And as you would understand, it does make that transition into home ownership a lot easier and a lot smoother with our Pasifik staff for our Pasifik peoples. And then we also offer wraparound support. So that support before, during and after home ownership for a lot of our families who've already purchased a home on the open market, or a lot of experiences at least, sometimes that support is up until you get the keys for your home, and then you're sort of out there to fend for yourself, yes. But here at Awhare Awhare Central Pacific Collective, we have support right throughout the entire journey.
0: And I know you've already answered it, but why is it so important to build these values into a program from the beginning, you know, not just having that aftercare, but from the inception of this whole program, why was it so important to have these values instilled?
2: Well, I guess
1: the program itself is for our Pasifika people. So we need to ensure that the values that we hold as people is instilled throughout the program as well. And if we look at what's important and the way that we reflect the values, that's really where our strength comes from as people, right? It's who we are. You know, we're family people. We live within our community. You know, respect, that's the utmost importance for us all. And we serve one another. That's not just ideas that are out there. That's just part of who we are and how we support one another every day. So when our people see those values reflected within a program, it makes them comfortable, it makes them feel seen, and they're more likely to relate to it and want to be part of it. And so that's why it's important for those values to come through right from beginning to end, so that our people know that it's theirs, it's their program, it's for them, and then it then makes the program authentic and also gives us a strong foundation for it to have a lasting impact, not just the, you know, at the beginning and then it's done.
0: This is why I guess representation in so many sectors matters, is because we're able to then feel seen and feel validated to something that's part of our everyday life, not just arts and culture and sports, but things like living in a home. It's so important to have your own people lead that way. So thank you so much for your guys' mahi in this industry. For those that are listening today that might be thinking, oh, they might not qualify, they don't, you know, what are their first steps? What could you say to them that might encourage them to explore this opportunity?
2: I'd love to encourage our people just to give it a go. You know, the first step is always the hardest, but once you get past that first step, then everything will go smooth sailing. Mm-hmm. Now, that first step is obviously the steps that we are trying to work hard towards as well. So, like, sometimes that first step might mean, like, our family's probably struggling with debt or, like, income. They might have questions about their day-to-day expenses, and then they might not even think that the first step is even possible. Mm. But what we are encouraging is take that first step regardless of where you and your family are at right now. We'd love to support you. We'd love for you to come in as you are, and then we can take the next steps together. I think that's the important part of our program as well, is that we are journeying with our families, walking alongside with our families throughout the entire process. And so if our families out there are wanting to give us a buzz, if you want to koma koma, have a talanoa, you're most welcome to visit our website, follow us on all social media platforms, Facebook, Instagram, and TikTok. Yes, we have a TikTok account as well. And feel free to register as well. We have our link there as well, and we'll get in touch right away. So yes, keen to link in with a lot of our families, and yeah, please give it a go. We're here to help.
0: That's it. Just to clarify the registration process too, some people think, oh, registration, like elections. Is it hard? Is it easy? What's that process like?
2: Yeah, so it's easy as just registering on our website or in our social media platforms in the bios, and it's not a commitment. It's just purely, even if it's out of curiosity or if you just want to have a go at what the process could be like for home ownership in general, by all means, and then we can take the next step together. But yes, it's not a commitment, and we're not going to come knocking on doors or anything. It is an opportunity for us just to get to know you and your family a little bit more so we can help you unlock the door to your first brand new home.
0: That's it. Oh, that's beautiful. Now to get to the awards, of course, as we mentioned before, you guys have received two significant national awards. What do those achievements say about the impact of Aofare Aofare is having? Like, not just for Pacific communities, because it is great for our specific sector of New Zealand's population, but in terms of housing in Aotearoa broadly, like, this is quite significant.
1: Yes, so we have been incredibly grateful to have received two national awards. So one recognises excellence in affordable and community housing, and that was at the Property Industry Awards. And another was celebrating the architectural design of a multi-unit development at the New Zealand Institute of Architecture Awards. So it was an absolute honour to even be acknowledged, but also great to see that the
2: the program is achieving these sort of acknowledgements as well. And for us, I guess the biggest reward is that what those awards actually represent. So what does it mean is that Awhare is leading the way in delivering quality, affordable housing that's designed for the needs of our people, you know, our people and their needs are in mind. So it does give our people the confidence that, you know, this program is actually credible. You know, you can trust the program, and there has been some real backing from, you know, well-known industries nationally. So most importantly for us, we just want our Pasifika families to know that it's genuine, it's an opportunity, and if home ownership has ever felt out of reach for anybody, this program is here to help make that possible. And the thing with us is that, you know, we don't want anybody to miss out. So while you're sitting on the fence, you know, that could be an opportunity gone. So, and it could just be as little as having that first Salanoa with the likes of Brunella, and you could see a dream realised.
0: That's it, a dream realised. And with Matariki coming up as well, like the new Māori year, maybe put this on your New Year's resolution. I'm going to be a homeowner. Manifest that, you know, invite those dreams and go and register. So last message, ladies, to our listeners out there, what for something for them to take away, what would it be? And also just give us those links, social media links. They're on TikTok, guys. They're legit. They've won awards, okay? I put up one more time for our listeners, please, ladies. What would be your final message, and where can they find you?
2: Wonderful. Our final message, do not give up on the dream of being a homeowner or home ownership. Your current circumstances don't define your future. So please, please sing out to us. We'd love to help you out and your family as well. So whether you're ready now or even just beginning to think about it, come on through, family. Come on through. 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So if you'd like to learn more, please feel free to register your interest by visiting our website. 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All our Instagram, Facebook, and TikTok, Central Pacific Collective or CPC. We'll be more than happy to take the next steps with you and your whānau. But thank you so much once again. Thank you, PMN. Thank you so much. It's probably... supposed to be you to interview us, because I'm loving the sisterhood that we're building right here over one conversation. We love that.
3: And you too, Marlo.
0: And you too, Marlo. He loves his cardboard box, he said. Wow. Hey. Goodness. And that is why their compliment at the beginning of the interview was to have a wash. No, I'm kidding. Okay. Thank you so much. And to all our listeners, if you're just tuning in, we've just had the beautiful, the wonderful Nella and Rhea Nella from Central Pacific Collective talking about home ownership and their award-winning program, Awhare Awhare. So check it out on our Facebook page. If you missed out Talanoa, that'll be up on our Facebook page very shortly, as quick as Marlo's fingers can go. Okay, you know what? Yeah, that's how Talanoa is wonderful. Don't give up on the dream of being a homeowner one day. Here is some Sammy J. Oh man, and my boss just walked into the door too. I'm sorry, Georgie. Here's Don't Say Goodbye. Just say goodbye to me. Yeah, fa. I can feel my
2: temperature rising. Did you say sorry? Every time
0: we talk. Wait, how do I make.

TJ Tautua, 531 PI, bringing Pacific people together. Ta alofa lava, kia ora ana koutou katoa, toa whakalofalahi atu, kia matolu osi. I'm Atutahi Pōtaka Dews, filling in for Mama Nemai, filling in for Kalo, filling in for

0: Small Axe with Kali Polina. You're listening to 531 PI, bringing Pacific people together. I'm Atitahi Potaka Dews here with you this afternoon. Thank you so much for your company. And we had just an amazing talanoa to kick off our hour. If you missed it, it'll be up on our Facebook page very shortly, where we spoke to Central Pacific Collective's Nela Sulusi Leao and Bria Nela Kisona, who joined us about to talk about their Aofare, Aofare Pacifica Housing Initiative. So if you want to check out more of that, the links, the interview, and all the information will be up on our Facebook page, 531PI Facebook page, in just a short moment. Heoi anō e te iwi. It is 10 minutes away from 2 o'clock. We've got our 2 o'clock news coming up by yours truly, of course, because who else? We're just multiple hats today, e te whānau. However, don't go too far. We have got Aitutaki and Mikey Mays coming up on the music mix for you. You're listening to 531 PI.
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0: Au te whaata alofa atu o lo uingoa o atutahi pōtaka news and this is your news. The New Zealand Nurses Organisation is calling for an independent inquiry into the death of a man at Waikato Hospital's emergency department. The man was found unconscious in the ED toilet after waiting 9 hours to be seen. The nurses' union said the man's death will also be tough on staff who will be thinking about all the things they could have done but didn't have time or resources for. NZNO Chief Executive Paul Galter says he does not trust Health New Zealand handling the investigation.
1: People have stopped believing Te Whatu Ora, and it's particularly galling that it's investigating its own bad behaviour. And this has got to be addressed straight away, and the best place to address it is by going to someone who's independent, who can actually look at what was going on, not just on the day, but behind the scenes in terms of why that ED and other EDs in this country are chronically understaffed.
0: Black market cigarettes sold in Auckland have more harmful chemicals than regular smokes, including higher levels of uranium. Specialists at the University of Auckland sampled a packet of Chesterfield Blue covered in the health warnings and quitline information required by law and two black market smokes, Double Happiness and Hong Tashin 1956 cigarettes. Medicinal chemistry professor David Barker says the black market smokes contained unusual metals that you wouldn't expect to find in plants.
2: You know, in the Double Happy, I was actually really surprised there were some lots of kind of unusual metals that maybe you wouldn't expect to find in plants. And there was high levels of tin, indium, cesium, and even uranium that wasn't found in the other two cigarettes. The 1956 white had antimony, lead. We all know how bad lead is, and bismuth.
0: Labor is promising to repeal the health and safety legislation, which passed its third reading in Parliament this week. The legislation reverses changes brought in by the 2015 Health and Safety at Work Act, passed in response to the Pike River tragedy.

0: Waito Eleni says the festival gives students space where culture, participation and identity can thrive. She says it's about enjoyment, it is about participation, and it's also about our own kids as they grow older into college at life itself. And in sports, All Black Asafo Almua says the selection of his Hurricanes roomie, Xavier Numia, was a special moment for him and his family. Numia is one of four new caps named in the All Black squad, now preparing for the new Nations Championship competition. Almua and Numia, who are both of Samoan heritage, are in contention for a spot in the match day 23 to face France on Saturday. The team is named this afternoon. That's your news. For more news and sports, go to pmn.co.nz.
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Surely we all know that movie. We've seen that at least 5,000 times, right? It was an era, okay? The jokes in that movie, it was a time. And if you haven't watched it, I don't know if now's the time to actually go and watch that. Oh, ADHD is swinging in strong today, Te Whanau. But what I was talking about is that it is a beautiful sunny day here in Tāmaki Makaurau. Hopefully wherever you are tuning in from across the motu, that you are having a wonderful and blessed Thursday and that you are staying warm, because although the sun is out, we know that Aotearoa weather is a liar. Here we are, now coming up in our music, we've got some Aradna, Julius Poleo and Hirie or Hairi. Gosh, you know what? I should stop saying these names, because I am sorry to these people if I am mispronouncing your names. That is not good enough. You come to 531PI to listen to your, to hear your own songs and names be proudly said and correctly said. So I apologize. I digress. Here we are, Te Whanau. Today, if you don't know, if you don't follow, I'm sure many of us have dual ethnicity or even triple, maybe even more than that. Multiple ethnic kids, ethnicity kids, performing at the Kapahaka, Ngā Kapahaka Kura Tuarua o Aotearoa, the secondary school's national Kapahaka competition. It's taking place in Tauranga Moana, and there are so many schools standing. And this today is the final day, which is the last say, oh, there's probably about 12 schools, 15 schools going up today. And do you know what's really amazing as well is that these competitions usually start super early in the morning, 8 o'clock in the morning, and it goes till about 4 or 5 in the afternoon. They've made a different program schedule this year where the first group didn't go on until 11 a.m. And that's to allow the students their mornings to get ready. We are expecting te matatini level professionalism and like behind the scenes work from our high school students, which isn't just them in the mix. It's their teachers, it's the parents, it's all the supporters as well. So pushing it to 11 o'clock, for me personally, I think that was such an awesome move. It allowed people the chance to settle in for the day and, you know, get themselves in order before their tamariki take the stage, before their taiohi take the stage. Now, currently, the competition is having its morning intermission, its little paramanoa for the morning. However, the groups that took the stage today were Te Whare Kura o Te Kaokaoroa o Pā Te Tere, Te Waka Ko Tuia, Te Pū o Te Feke, Te Pī Kā Rere, which is a Tarawa group, and Ngā Puna o Waiorea from here, right here in Tāmaki Makaurau. And the caliber, whānau, the caliber of performances and performers that are taking the stage over the past 3 days. It started on Tuesday, yesterday, and then today's the final competition day. We have seen incredible talent take the stage. These tamariki are singing to te matatini level, even though we've pushed them later and we're making the rules have been made a little bit more lenient for our rangatahi. They still come on stage and they give it their best performance. This is te matatini, but for secondary schools. I saw that quoted by someone else, so don't quote me for that. But this is just one of those competitions that when you're in high school, this is like the polyfest, okay, of kapahaka. So this is huge. And our tamariki that are performing, they've had months and months and weekends and after-school practices. They've dedicated so much time, sweat and tears, and probably blood too, because let's be honest, haka is a sport. So what we're seeing for these last couple of days has been nothing short of Māori excellence take the stage. And it's really, really awesome as well that you can go online to Facebook or Instagram or even check it out on Māori TV, Māori Plus, if you want to watch the remainder of Thursday, the third day of Ngā Kapahaka Kura Tuarua o Aotearoa, the Kapahaka Secondary Kapahaka School Competition. Who's coming up in the next section, Wahanga Tuarua, which is the middle section of the day? The first group will come on at 2:30, so you have 18 minutes before they take the stage. Tu Ahuriri,
And then te kapahaka o te koutu, who are from Rotorua. Sorry team, I really only know the Rotorua teams. Te whare kura o Aro Whenua, te kura kaupapa Māori o te Rāwhiti Roa, te whare kura o Mangere. Oh, Mangere is taking the stage at 10 to 5. So all of those supporters will be getting ready to tune in to watch their schools, their friends, their children take the stage and leave it all out there. So if you want to watch some kapahaka, because I mean, it's just me in studio now. Marlo's ditched me. I might just chuck it on TV. Who's going to tell me off? Georgie will. Here's some Aradna with Shake. We've also got Julius Borletto coming up in the music mix. And of course, at 2.30, we will have our language news from Filippo, our tongue and language news this afternoon. So stick around. E hua ma. It's 5.31 p.m.

Kia ora nā koutou katoa toa, mā lō e tā mau a whea whini. Aiahi Māri e, welcome back to Pacific Days with Atitahi this afternoon. It is 7 minutes past 2 p.m. for your Thursday. And what a beautiful sunny Thursday it is. Oh, I was just about to quote White Chicks. What a beautiful chocolate man. Do we know that movie? Surely.

Welcome back to the show, 531 PI. Tala falava, I'm Atitahi Pōtaka Dews, hanging out with you for the next half an hour, just over half an hour. It is 24 minutes past 2 p.m. on your Thursday, the 2nd of July. Guys, I don't even know how it happened, but kua pahure ake nei te whitu marama I tēnei tau. We are now in the 7th month of 2026. That kind of gives me a little bit of, a little bit of anxiety, maybe? I always get a little anxious over this once we get to the side of the year because I just think, oh my gosh, did I do enough? Did I reach any of my goals? But then again, do you know what really grounds me? Is that I start to think and I start to remember that Matariki is actually our new year. So we're coming up to Matariki next week, the 10th of July. Have you got your Matariki plans going? Do you celebrate it? Do you get into it? Do you understand it? If not, that's okay, te whānau. I'm not sure when I'll be back in the hot seat again to be in total control. Somehow they've left me alone in the studio and I am behind the mic solo. So guys, we're going to talk about te matariki, te hararei o te matariki, te tau hau Māori, te mātahi o te tau, the new beginnings of the Māori New Year. And since we live in Aotearoa, why not, eh guys? However, let's get back into some music. We've got some Omi coming. Omi? Is that how you say his name? With a hula hoop. And UB40 Red Red Wine will be up after our Tongan news as well. So kaua rawa, e tawhiti atu e hoa ma. Stay close, stay excellent, and stay on the good vibes, all right, on your Thursday afternoon. 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

Lucy Fakaka and Ta'utu Po the Fourth right here on 531 PI. Thank you for tuning in this afternoon on your Thursday Arvo. Oh my gosh, I just realized I haven't had any kai. I haven't had lunch. So all these little brain patero moments, they're happening because I need to eat. But it's all right, whānau. 20 minutes left with me before our PMN Samoa team come in and take over for the evening, taking you right through to 6 a.m. However, there have been some weather warnings. If you don't already know, if you weren't listening to the news, then El Nino has officially been declared in Aotearoa, New Zealand. If you're not familiar with that, El Nino is a very strong weather event. It could develop into possibly one of the strongest on record. Okay, so this is like it's all these types of weather events that are coming, that are happening at one time, and it's all going to happen here in Aotearoa. Earth Science New Zealand has followed counterparts in Australia, Japan and the US in declaring an El Nino event in its seasonal climate outlook released today. It said, the climate phenomenon would strongly influence New Zealand's weather during spring and into summer, with spiky temperatures in some places. What that means in plain England is that it's going to be a pretty hot springtime and summertime. It's going to seem pretty dry. The agency expected drier than usual conditions in the north and east, while some parts of the south and west South Islands would likely be wetter than normal. So while the top end of Aotearoa, while the Te Ika Maui, the North Island, will be experiencing some pretty heavy, pretty dry weather, I should say, some increased rainfall will happen around the bottom end of Te Waipounamu, the South Island. There are also other climate drivers that affected New Zealand's weather, but El Nino was currently at the steering wheel, that is said by principal scientist Chris Brandolino. Now, I've got a little map on hand here. And I'm going to do my best to interpret the regions, and this is going to test my New Zealand geography. So bear with me, te whānau. But for the Tāmaki Makaurau and the Bay of Plenty regions, reduced rainfall and increased wildfire risk. That is the potential spring impacts. Okay, so this is potential impacts that will be happening during the springtime, which, if you don't already know, is coming up very soon. It's what happens after winter. Oh, okay. Thank you, Atitahi. For the West Coast and heading down to Wellington area, increased winds. So that's going to be pretty scary. Did you guys see that really, really shoddy plane landing that didn't even land in Wellington? The winds were so strong, the plane couldn't land, and it hit the bottom, well, its tyres hit the tarmac, and then it just took off again because it couldn't even land. That's going to be increased. Those types of scenarios is going to happen more frequently in spring, potentially. Along the east coast, reduced rainfall, periods of high temperatures, and increased wildfire risk. So some people are saying in the comments section, some people are saying the east coast could use some dry climate, considering they've been flooded and the cyclones have hit them pretty hard. And then right at the bottom end, towards Wairarapa ways, at the bottom end of the east coast, increased winds, reduced rainfall, periods of high temperatures, increased wildfire risk. Ah, that sounds so scary. And then looking to Te Waipounamu, to the South Island, along the east coast, this is the Christchurch side, increased winds, reduced rainfall, periods of high temperatures, increased wildfire risk. From the central all the way up the west coast, that is increased winds, so that's going to be super windy on that side, and increased rainfall for the deep south. Again, this is quite scary stuff because, you know, weather, you can't really fully prepare for it. You can be as prepared as you can be. So if you need to brush up on emergency stocks and you need to brush up on your welfares, what do you call them? Your emergency packs. Make sure that you've got enough in there for 3 days. All those things. Check your fire alarms. Check your door locks. Make sure things that are going to be loose that could potentially blow away in the wind,
you want to double check those and make sure they're bent down, because if anything, whānau, we got to be prepared for it all. And that's coming up in the weather for spring. The UK is currently experiencing a heat wave. So is America. If you're watching the FIFA World Cup, it's getting pretty hot over there as well. So it's all go, te whānau. We need to be vigilant, take care of one another, of course, and, you know, just stay safe out there. But that's the El Nino weather event coming up. Here is some Omi with Hula Hoop. We got Miss Cara and Malcolm Lakatani coming up in the mix as well. It is 3:15. We'll be back after some music to maybe chat to somebody from our PM in Samoa team. It's 5:31 PI.

Oh, the home of beautiful, beautiful Pacific music, bringing Pacific people together. I'm Atitahi Potaka Jews, and the whānau that have been listening to me, you have been an amazing, amazing company for me this afternoon. Thank you so much to our beautiful guests who joined our show today as well, Nella and Brianella from Pacific, from the Pacific Collective, who were talking about the Aofare Home Ownership Initiative. So if you missed out on that, Talanoa, it's up on our Facebook page now, 531PI, where you can catch up on all our recent interviews, all of the information, any of the news, sports, arts, culture, home ownership, politics, all of that is happening on our Facebook page. If you missed any of that, check it out there. 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Once again, it's been amazing being your host this afternoon. We did it. Nothing burnt down, guys. Nothing. We only had dead air when Marlaw was here, so you know what that means, Marlaw, if you're listening. You're the problem. No, I got to thank Marlaw because he helped me in a time of crisis when I didn't know which buttons to press. But now they've let me take full reign for the last 2 hours. But that's me, Te Whānau. Stay tuned with our 531PI for our PMN Samoa team who will join you from 3 o'clock. Thank you so much. Aloha atu. Have a wonderful afternoon. Bye.

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0: Tēnā koutou katoa toa, ko tōku ingoa ko atutahi pōtaka news. This is your news. Labor's finance spokesperson Barbara Edmonds says her proposal for a costings unit would see an independent parliamentary budget officer publish full costings of major parties' election manifestos. National and Labor agree there should be some form of costings unit to consider election year policies independently, but disagree on how it should be implemented. Edmonds says the proposal ensures election policies are properly costed and determined if they are affordable.
1: It's a unit that checks the government's budgets and their books, provides an independent view for policy costings. For example, for us, a fares cap on public transport, this costings unit can make sure that those numbers add up. So it takes away that political debate about who's got the biggest fiscal hole or can you afford this? Mm. And it can really be a policy contest of ideas.
0: Five people have been arrested and more than a million cigarettes seized as part of the effort to crack down on the black market tobacco trade. Along with the seizure, they also recovered roughly $170,000 cash. It was estimated that the 1.3 million cigarettes represented more than $2 million in evaded tobacco excise. Customs Assistant Comptroller for Intelligence and Investigations, Terry Brown, is encouraging the public to speak up if they see something suspicious.
2: Illicit tobacco and other associated crime and community harm that comes with it is everyone's problem. We need to be vigilant and speak up when you see something suspicious. So there are a number of channels that are available. Crime Stoppers tip-off commenced this investigation, so please make use of these reporting channels.
0: Global foreign aid is projected to fall again in 2026 after a record drop the year before. The OECD predicts that small island development states will be the hardest hit individually, with around 40% of humanitarian aid worldwide expected to disappear. Child Fund CEO Josie Pagani says this will require a rethink in how aid is delivered. Last year, the OECD estimated that global aid spending had fallen by nearly a quarter. El Nino is officially underway and could develop into one of the strongest on record. Earth Sciences New Zealand, ESNZ, has followed counterparts in Australia, Japan and the US in declaring an El Nino event. In its seasonal climate outlook, it is said that the climate phenomenon would strongly influence New Zealand's weather during spring and into summer, with spiky temperatures in some places. The agency expected drier than usual conditions in the north and east, while some parts of the world can expect wetter seasons. A professor of anthropology and Pacific politics at the Australian National University has been appointed as Papua New Guinea's electoral commissioner. Professor Nicole Haley has spent more than 30 years researching PNG's political landscape and governance systems, with particular focus on women's representation. Prime Minister James Marape, Professor Haley's deep understanding of PNG's electoral history will be essential in strengthening preparation for next

on Friday 12th February with the competition's 10 teams going head-to-head across an extended 17-week regular season. Super Rugby Pacific Chief Executive Jack Mesley said the refreshed format has been designed to make the most of the 20-week competition window while delivering a more compelling finals series. That is your news. For more news and sports, go to pmn.co.nz. Wow.

tātou i fumataro. Lord, we come before you with humble hearts, united in spirit across the oceans and lands. Thank you for Pimen Samoa and the platform that you provide to uplift, inform and connect our people. May your presence dwell richly in every broadcast, in every voice, in every listener. We lift up Samoa diaspora, those who have journeyed far and from the islands, get carry Samoa in their hearts. Bless them in their homes, their work and their communities. May they be beacons of your love. Strengthen culture wherever they go. We pray for our leaders, those in Samoa across the globe. Grant them wisdom, integrity and compassion. May they lead with courage and humility, always seeking the good of the people they serve. Strengthen their hands with their and guide their decisions that peace and justice may flourish. Lord, bind us together in unity and purpose. Let our voices echo with hope, our hearts beat with love, and our actions reflect your grace. May Samoa rise in faith, resilience, and joy. 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

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more beautiful when it rains anyway it's great to have you with us so as we kick off today's program, thank you for choosing to spend your afternoon. Thank you very much for spending your afternoon. Whether you're at home or whether you're at work or you're on the move, we're here to bring you the good company and good conversations and the voices of Samoan communities. You know, the voices of the Samoan community all around the world. So sit back, settle in, relax, and let's enjoy the show together. Let's enjoy the show together. And I know you kids are lucky.
lucky for you, you've got holidays coming up there this weekend, so I know you're enjoying the best day of your life at school today, probably tomorrow, because you know the holidays are coming up, so not too far away, but we're right in the middle of winter. I encourage each and every one of you, just be vigilant of what you were keeping warm. It's quite lethal at the moment. There's a lot of viral and bacterial infections that is quite contagious out there in the community. And if you know, you haven't done any vaccination, get out there and get vaccinated. If you haven't completed any vaccination or the influenza vaccinations, get out there. And these are actually free for some people and other health providers. So check it out. Well, check out with your health provider and see if you're eligible for any of this flu vaccinations. Lassie, la fiela leel tato watchmo. 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You're laughing because you're sneezing. And we can't do it on air because everyone else is watching. But I'm saying, if you know that you're coughing, please, be vigilant. Still continue to wear your masks. You know, this is quite useful. Still quite useful to have some protective gear, some available. Yeah, and make sure you utilize what we call hand sanitizer. Whatever they call nourish and hand wash or sanitizer or sanitizers. So they're readily available and they're free everywhere. So please use this as when you go to the malls, when you go to the hospital, when you go to the doctors. Make sure you wash your hands before you eat or when you talk to somebody, try to keep your distance from each and everyone, all the people that you're talking to make sure that you don't contract any viral infection from anybody. You don't want to be sick during this winter because it's not a good winter. I suppose if I yes, what's been predicted in the weather forecast. So, well, we'll have some weather forecast for you coming up next after this song. Yeah, say that to watch with Pesilia. Ia le tato pese maali e. Uma lo tato pese maali e. A kako walu lola ia. Ia tato wa salango fa pis. Nisi e po a tato. Tala le tau. 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Mai le tato fa tal tan nonga ne le afali tu la tolu. Ia wafu le fa funga anga le tato. Tanu, we've got an interview. This afternoon coming up, there's an interview that was done conducted by the Tlinga El Sa Titilani Alo. Yeah, male fionga fo I yala ya uloto vai moana masi about the work that she's doing with the blind and low vision in New Zealand on recording their first ever audio of Letusi Paia. Oh, the first ever audio. So please tune in, stay tuned for that interview at 3:30. We'll have it airplay the audio for you. And if you want to listen to that and watch that interview with Tlainga Yalisa, Petitilan Alo, Yumle Fionga Yale Auloto, Yepo Fionga Ya Vai Moana, Mosetasi Otustalsi Nial Tatu New Zealand Herald. So tune into our frequency, 531 PI, 102.2 FM in Auckland. All right, we're on now on broadcasting on FM frequency in Auckland. So please tune in at 3:30 for that interview and hear all about it. The interview was conducted by the Talinga Alisam Titilani Alo. 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Samoa, ili tahali tula. If I remember, we've still got our news at 4 PM in Samoan language. Brought to you courtesy of our PM in Samoa news stringer. The fionga ya inga baria makilita tu mulfa funga anga tatu tunu ili tahali tula. 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
1: I'm on the PMN Samoa 685 show. Joining us this afternoon is the Pacifica editor for the New Zealand Herald's Tala Noa section, Le Fionga Ia Le Alei Auloto, Timu'i Paipai Tele Vai Moana Mase, who is embarking on a very unique but a very close to home project, recording and narrating Le Tusipa Ia or the Samoan Bible into an audiobook for those who are blind or who have suffer from low vision. Joining us via Zoom this afternoon is Le Fionga Ia Le Alei Auloto Vai Moana to share a bit about the project, how she got into it, then when we can expect the completed Samoan Bible Le Tusipa Ia audiobook for the blind and those of low vision. 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
1: Ia, yeah, tatou tau feifa malo le nei vaenga le fiafi. Thank you, no sunga le tustala. Thank you, Moana, for making the time to join us on our program this afternoon. Now, as we do with all our guests, and I believe this is the first time we've had you on the 685 show, so we're very honored, as we do with all our guests, to atuleva noa, if I loa, or ai vai moana, where you're from, the villages that you hail from, who you represent, and all of that good stuff before we get into the business end of things this afternoon.
2: So, yeah, my name is Moana. My dad is Puniloa Aotama Te Paleao. Yeah, o Whailangi, Whaolanga, Shiotama. He's from Tuamua, i Whaleata, i Upolo, yeah, pole. Yeah, no fang tali o Lito Rina mal ti ma a yeah pole pole o ai se po yeah to lo wa si ma to ai but my mom yeah she's her name is na formalia to to ma fili and she to feel spale out and her family is from Lilipa in Lito Tane o Savai. Yeah, Tane o le motu. Yeah, she's so proud and yeah, I don't know what you call that. I call that Afakasie. I'm from Apia and Salai. Yeah. And a bit about myself. I grew up in Massey, West Auckland, and yeah, born and raised in West Auckland. But yeah, grew up, I guess, in a traditional Samoan household.
1: Thank you, Moana, ia polo fionga, Timu ia. Ele tau whai lolo sao i totonu o le talfa soropito, o le ngaluenga wha le tushitala, suisue, in terms of the media landscape of New Zealand. You've been with the New Zealand Herald for many years now, an award-winning journalist. And this project seems to come from, I guess, a bit left field. Can you maybe tell us a bit about how the opportunity came about, or was it a project that you decided to embark on yourself, or were you approached? How did this whole thing come about?
2: Yeah, for Faila Mulfafsili, I'm a journalist, obviously. I've been working at the Herald for almost 18 years. Mm. Yeah, far out. That sounds like a long time, but it's because I came straight out of uni and, yeah, that was my first job at the Herald. Mm. I was only 21, so Well, I've been a little mess and see how old I am. I've been working as a journalist for a while now, and I still love telling out people's stories, and especially human interest stories, sharing just life stories and things that happen to people, and sharing some of what they have to offer. Mm. And anyway, I work with some News Talk ZB journalists as well. We come under the same umbrella at NZME. And a few of us, I mean, I only found this out a couple of years ago. A few of us, us now, but a few of them, they like have like narrating jobs to read books or magazines or newspapers for the blind. It used to be called the Blind Foundation, but now it's called Blind Low Vision NZ. And one day I was approached by one of my radio colleagues, because they had a children's book that was in the Ngangana Samoa. Mm. And they actually asked one of my colleagues, Niva Ritimano, who's like the broadcasting goddess in New Zealand. And Niva actually told them, oh, you need to get Moana Lilea Kumfa Samoa Moana than me. Yeah. So yeah, that's how it started. I read a children's book for the Blind Foundation a couple of years ago, and I was finishing that little job when I came out, and they said, oh, we've actually got the Bible, Psalm 1 Bible, sitting here, and you know, we've struggled to find someone to read it. Yeah. I think it was a commitment thing, because obviously, yeah, they're like, you get the Bible.
1: Totally.
2: Yeah, to be honest, I was a bit in two minds about it, because it's quite a task, and there's a feeling of, oh, it's like, you know, I'm respecting, because it's the kuspa'ia as well, so
1: of course
2: I'm like, oh, should it be a whewhi'au? but that's how it happened. In the end, after a year I decided to say yes. They asked me again last year, and I had a bit of a tough year last year, and especially after the passing of my dad.
1: Yeah.
2: And it was actually something that I shared with my dad before he got sick.
1: Right.
2: And I told him, I was like, oh, I don't think I should do it, Dad. It should be, And he said, no, it's all right. You're reading. It's not like I'm teaching. But then he also said, I'm doing something good for God's word as well, and I'm helping others in a different way too. So yeah, it's been good for them, but very good for me too.
1: Like you said, it's not an easy task. Like the Bible alone, the text is, you know, we all know like how amazing the Bible is, but to take the Bible and to read it in our ngangana Samoa, like that's a whole nother burden. We love for yakako Samoa, whaingo whia and whaitio. So, you know, once the project kind of kicked off, how did you feel moving forward? Was, you know, were you still a bit nervous? Are you still a bit nervous, or have you kind of settled into the role quite easily and the work?
2: Yeah, to be honest, probably the first time that I went, or first couple of sessions that I went, I would say a prayer and say, you know, God, give me the words and help me to understand what I'm doing, and make sure that I do this right. But my heart is there. I wasn't nervous until a few people found out what I was doing.
1: Right.
2: And now we're talking. It's in the media. That's the only time I've been nervous. But otherwise, I'm very, like, it sounds really weird, because, you know, growing up, I don't know if other people went through this, but, you know, sometimes you get told off, and you say, you know, you get told by your parents, yeah, go on if I go, but yeah, if I go, you know, every day.
1: Yeah.
2: And so this might sound really weird, but it's fun.
1: Yeah.
2: When I go and do it, because some people, my husband says to me, oh man, 3 hours is quite long, eh? Like, you know, a session. But I was like, it actually flies. Like, yeah, it goes by really quickly. Yeah, so now I actually really enjoy it. Mm. I find a lot of happiness and, like, honestly brings me a lot of peace, inner peace. And, yeah, it's opened my eyes to the word in a different way. Because a lot of the stories you don't hear about or we're not told. And honestly, I have such a big appreciation for, like, oh, man, just this reverence or respect for the people who, you know, the church ministries and, sorry, the church missionaries and the Matai who translated this Bible in the first place back in the 1800s, you know, from, like, the English Bible, Greek Bible. And translated it into Psalm 1. I mean, if you really think about it, like that for Psalm 1 is just, that's crazy. Yeah. Here we are trying and struggling sometimes to speak Psalm 1, but man, these men were translating from all these different languages to make the Psalm 1 Bible. Just, but yeah, that's, oh man, I just can't get over how
1: I imagine there must be some sort of, can you maybe tell us a bit about that and maybe your early years or, you know, growing up in Sunday school and everyone has their Bible reading stories. Some are good, some are not so good, some are a bit traumatic. Like, what was your upbringing like in terms of, you know, with relation to Le Faitaunga Tupaia and Leonga Sha? You know, were you... were you an avid reader of the Bible growing up, or was it like, you know, what was that journey like for you and reflecting on that in the work that you're doing now with the audiobook?
2: Some of our listeners might not know this, but I me and Lani's families know each other very well through church. Our parents know each other very well back in the day and what was Henderson Le Whakasa back in the day. Mm. And so we grew up together at the same church, Te Aritu Le Whakasa in West Auckland, under the leadership of Tamato Inaya, Lucky and Terry Slade. Yeah, well, whai langi foi for lang is to ina Lucky. Mm. Yeah, but Te Aritu is now being led by Sunga Whawhingenga ya Philemonia and Alofa Fosai to Crawley. Yeah, we were growing up with at Te Aritu. Honestly, I don't know why I wasn't chosen, but I was never, ever, I mean, every single person that went to Te Aritu E Whakasa in my kupulanga and younger and older will know, will testify to this. I was never chosen to play a main part. Like, never Malia, like, I was never chosen. I don't know if my acting skills are just, you know, 10% or something. But the one thing that I was always chosen and Lucky always gave me was the narrator. Mm. I was always the narrator or the, yeah, whamakala upi, or the person that was doing the awa'onga right at the end of the play. I don't know why that was... Yeah, I think because my voice was lower than a normal 12-year-old child. Like, so maybe it was bringing some drama, but yeah, that was my thing. So that's why I think it's funny too. There's some kind of funny connection there that now I'm a narrator. This is probably the one skill that I had at Sunday school plays and was if I go on Kuspa Iyama.
1: It's almost like a full circle moment, like your whole life of narrating has led to this moment where, like, okay, I'm actually now reading the Bible, like the whole Bible.
2: Yeah, well, I caught up with a couple of Lucky Tamar's kids at your engagement, and and I actually said to them, I was like, man, your dad would be so, like, I think Lucky would be proud as of me.
1: Like, absolutely.
2: Look, this is why you always gave me, and now look, this is what I'm doing. Yeah.
1: In terms of the project itself and the people that will benefit from it, in your communications and engagements with Blind Low Vision New Zealand, what do the numbers look like? Like, how many people will be able to access this, or who have the, I guess, there's the need for them to access the Samoan Bible, Letuspa'ia, as an audiobook? Yeah. Like, is it purely catered towards, obviously, our blind, low vision community, or is this an opportunity for it to be for anyone?
2: That's actually a really good question, because I don't know if they would make this available to, you know, whether you can listen to it if you're not obviously a member of the Blind Foundation. But this Blind Low Vision NZ, they have like massive amounts of like audiobooks that people can access if you're part of that community. Mm. One thing I have to try and make clear, because a lot of people, or the few people that know that I do this, they think that I'm reading to the blind, like there's a blind person in the room, Lie. I'm just in this like padded room, and I basically just record, and you know, Lie Tuspa'ia over here, and I'm just reading and recording. But yeah, I had to explain that to my mom at first too, because she was like, "Hey, go feel a little, go wash." I was like, "No. There's no." Yeah, there's no. Yeah, but that's a really good question, because from my understanding, this is the first time that the Tuspa'ia has been translated into an audiobook here in New Zealand. Yeah, Okeleiloala, like, you know, other parts of the world, in Samoa or you know, other countries, but yeah, that's what I was told, that this is the first time that it's being done here in New Zealand. Yeah, maybe it's a subject for the next formal next year.
1: Absolutely. Yeah. What does it do, the whole process? Because you say you're padded up in a room, or you're seated in a padded room for 3 hours at a time for these recording sessions. Does that play with your psyche at all?
2: Well, I try to, like, take myself to a different place, like if I get you for it, you know, like you're following to what you're doing. It's not like you got some random book in front of you. Mm. It's the twist. But yeah, I remember I dropped it the other day. Like I dropped it on the ground. I was trying to sort out my stuff, and I was like, oh my gosh, you know, because yeah, it's just like when you're growing up, you know that this is the Bible. So what I do every single session is, I'm in the recording studio, and it's like this for every other person. There's about 6 or 7 studio booths in the office, in the studios, and we're all in our respective, like, just by ourselves. And you've got the microphone over here, and you've got the speakers and the screen, obviously, and the recording system, and that's it. It's just you and the system. But I also have like the Holy Bible in English in front of me as well,
1: right?
2: Because sometimes like languages like this, sometimes ele yaise upu, like there's not an English word that fully describes the Samoan word, or there's not a Samoan word that fully illustrates the meaning or the depth of the meaning of the English word. And so sometimes there are different words that I just for my own understanding, and I don't know, so making sure that I'm reading it in the same context that I'm picking up from the English version. And other times I just call my mom, because obviously that's her first language. I just say, "Mom, is it meant to be, you know, is this a macaron? Am I supposed to drag
1: this word?" Or
2: it kind of sounds boring sometimes, but it's not. It's actually really cool.
1: I understand that you're, I know this for a fact that you are an avid reader outside of the Bible, obviously, a big Harry Potter fan. And for those, I guess for any kind of book, you're reading and you're experiencing different characters as you're reading through certain parts of the book in your head. Now, when you're reading the Bible and you're going through these characters, are you changing, like, you know, we all have a voice for what Hermione sounds like, or we all have a voice for what Ron sounds like. Is that the same for you? Like, do you have a leo for Mose and a leo for like Arona? What does that
2: only
1: sound like?
2: You. Only you will ask this. It's so funny you asked this because there's another reader, another narrator at the foundation, and man, she's reading a kid's book, right? I think it's like Percy Jackson, and she's got like a full-on notebook of the characters' names and the different accents that she uses. I know. I was like, you thought you were a geek? No. This is McGuire awesome level of geek. But it's funny you say that because I've only ever done like, I can't remember what the thing was now, but there's only one time that I like really fumble muffled my leo as God was speaking. I can't quite remember what scene we're at, but it was a really emotional scene and I made that character that answered to the Lord. I think it was Mose actually and cry. Like I made my voice cry. It was an emotional thing. Yeah. But yeah, only you would ask that, Lisa.
1: What have been some of the, obviously, like you've shared, there are times when if I tau, e tau atu se upu foile whaingata, ia po se upu tau le malama lama vuinga le. Off the top of your head, can you recall any, like what those words are or any of those kind of words that have had you stumped along the way?
2: I probably can't name them, but they're names. They're usually names.
1: Right.
2: They're names that we don't usually like, you know, it's not like normal names. Like, you know, they're names from the Bible that, what's it called?
1: Genealogy, sure right?
2: Yeah, exactly. I'm sure that it's not even a correct, you know, like us Samoans. But it's not a... It's not an actual translation, if that makes sense.
1: Yeah.
2: So I would just, I say this and I've actually just remembered, there's actually a pastor who, I don't even know how long he's got through the Bible, but he's done the same thing, on YouTube. But I think he's from America. But sometimes I check his pronunciations as well.
1: How long has it been since you've started the journey or, the process of recording and reading the Bible?
2: I started this in around like the end of October or early November last year.
1: Wow.
2: So, obviously I only do this around like on the weekends and sometimes throughout the week, because obviously I have a full-time job as well.
1: Yeah.
2: And so I'm only up to, last week when I had to write the story for the Herald, I was up to the end of Te Uturonome, but now I'm up to Yosua.
1: Nice.
2: Yeah. And I was like, okay.
1: How long do you think it'll take you at the rate that you've currently been working at? Olease umi te silafia yono.
2: When I was given the task in the first place, they were expecting, because I said, oh man, I need to finish this within a year. And they said, it's not really, there's no deadline. But they, like, according to other books that they've done, obviously, maybe not the Bible, but the thickness of the stories, they said, some people can take between just over a year to 2 years. I was like, oh my God. but I was, to be honest, I've given myself my own like time, goal. Yeah. I was thinking, man, I have to get it done. But within maybe a year to just over a year. That's my personal goal. But to be honest, I don't know how. And when we started talking to about this to my boss, that I said maybe it's something that we can talk about. Maybe you can release, like, for example, the Old Testament first and then the New Testament. Yeah, so then
1: yeah.
2: So we're still working on it as well, but yeah, we'll see how it goes.
1: Has this project kind of changed the way you experience and view your faith? Like, what's your faith journey been like throughout this whole process?
2: I think I kind of mentioned it just before, but it's honestly brought me a lot of peace. It's turned into like a form of therapy as well. I never, who would have thought just reading the Bible? Of course we know that, you know, reading the Bible, obviously that's what you're going to get out of it, is because you're reading God's word. Doing this has honestly helped me in ways that I never thought of when I first undertook the task. If you know me personally, then you know the kind of year that I had last year. Mm. It was a difficult year. It's honestly brought me a lot of inner peace and strength, of course, and patience. it's so hard to put that into words. I can't do it justice by describing it. It's more of a feeling than something that I can describe. A lot of peace.
1: Do you ever get tired? Or are there days where you just, you know, you're getting ready to go to the studio and you think, oh my gosh, I have to go sit in the booth for 3 hours? I mean, without being disrespectful to the, you know, to the Bible, but we're all human, and a mammoth task like that can take its toll. Do you ever just feel like, oh man, I don't want to go in today, like I don't want to do some recording?
2: I'm being straight up, that has never happened to me. Like with this task, I even said it to the, I think I was too excited one time. I emailed it to the boss of the blind low vision foundation. Indeed, I said, man, I'm having a really good time. I'm really enjoying this project, and you know, I'm getting a lot out of it. And he's like, I think you need to calm down. because I was like, oh, I just want to do it justice. I want to, you know, get through it. And he just said, just take your time. You know, take your time. And that's what he kept drilling into me. So, yeah, because at first I would read the whole chapter, for example, like chapter one or wherever I was up to, Genesis, and then listen back to it. Because no one else is proofreading it at the moment. It's just me. Do you know what I mean?
1: Right. So if you muck it up, then it's like, no pressure.
2: I'm just trying to make sure that I've got it right. It, just like what he said. He said, you know, don't rush. Like, faifalili. I've never felt that. And obviously I can have a break. Yeah, so I just have a short, like 10-minute break and go look outside for a few minutes and then come back in. Yeah, but I find it really enjoyable. I sound like a geek maybe and really boring, but honestly, it's really fun. I really enjoy it, yeah.
1: Do you hope to do any more of this work? Like, is this the beginning of the new career of Waimoana Mase as an audiobook narrator? Or what do you hope? Do you hope to pick up some more work along the lines of what you're currently doing with the Tuspoia?
2: Yeah, thank you. I hope so. I'm honestly, I can't stress enough how fun I think it is. It's really, really cool. And I've actually been asked to read. I don't think I can say the name of the book yet. But I had to read part of a book. It was just a thank you. It was like a list of this person had done a biography, but all the names he was thanked, like the names that were mentioned. So the a Balangi narrated it, but everybody who was being thanked was long Samoan Matai names, and
1: wow.
2: It was yes, they were all Samoan names. So I had to do that part of the book. They asked me to read it.
1: Yeah.
2: But honestly, I've been told that the Tusi Paia has been something that has been requested by members of the Blind Foundation for many, many years, which buzzes me out because, you know, there's so many of us in the Samoan community who, I don't know, could have helped in that regard, but it's, yeah, for some reason come to me. So I hope I do them justice. But one thing that's crazy is that is knowing that, yeah, as we go on like living, the digital world that we're living in, it's gonna change and evolve as we get older and generations to come. Yeah, or like I don't know what the next thing is, like, because obviously audiobooks have been around for many years for like in some different form.
1: Mm.
2: For members of the blind community in New Zealand and around the world, and they're still trying, and they're now trying to use AI to help, you know, narrate some of these books.
1: Mm.
2: Yeah, but ele ole aka mai ole AI le fa Samoa. So so we're still needed. So I don't know. Yeah, long after I'm gone, maybe there'll be another kind of audiobook done by. Yeah, the next generation of narrators.
1: Yeah, oh, beautiful. Yeah. Look at Mulia Tulengang Faftai, one for taking on the mission and the challenge of narrating our Tuspaia. You know, for that community, and so I want to commend you for taking that on, and we look forward to the release or further news of when the audiobook will be released, and hopefully it will be available for the general, you know, obviously first priority to our blind, low vision New Zealand community and those who really need it, but hopefully it'll be available for everyone to, you know, engage in, and another way of engaging with the word and getting into the word. So mule tule ngang faaftai, lo fionga timuia. Any final words or any alofa angas you want to make before we wrap up this afternoon?
2: Yeah, I really hope that, you're right, bro. I hope I do it justice, and I hope it's something that benefits not just our communities here in New Zealand, but other parts of the world as well, because obviously

0: Yeah.
1: Beautiful.
0: Oro Yesu, amen.
1: Amen. Ah. 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Vai moana mase iau se tuistala si nia ma le New Zealand Herald. We look forward to the release and yeah, we will be following the journey with much eagerness. But thank you again for your time. And we are tele lava fe auma tūteo toi mon neva yaso. Alofa tele atu.
0: Thank you too, bro. Alofa atu.

love how I'm only the beautiful sounds of the one and only Jamo Jam with the song I Love of Maoni. It has brought our student time to 17 minutes after 4. Right off, that was the news in Samoan brought to you courtesy of our news stringer, Fionga Yai Inga Maria Michaelitatu, Yamatapena Inga Maya Tatu Telefoling and Samoa, Pian Fafung Etatu Utanu. But just before the news, remember, we had a very, that was truly an inspiring Talanoa with Yala Auloto Mai Moana. Conducted by our senior host, Lisama Titi Lanialo, you know, about her significant work narrating the Samoan Bible. It's a challenging yet deeply rewarding journey, especially with the meticulous care she's putting in, especially with the, you know, putting in, ensuring every word is pronounced with the respect and the accuracy it deserves. Well, this is, you know, it's a monumental project. It's still in progress, but we are so grateful. We're grateful for the dedication and the heart that Vai Moana is pouring into, you know, into it. And Fafteite Lava Lau Fiongalele Aulutu for sharing that journey, you know, with us this afternoon. You never thought that God would utilize and use your talent to one day that he'll come knocking on your door asking, hey, can you narrate this? It's the Bible. After all these years, you were doing lokamiki and doing acting, and then the only bit that you did was being the narrator and also, you know, doing the awaonga at the end of every skit that has been acted out at church. Now God has already put it into use, you know, kaukia. So it does reflect a lofa maoni mele titi. Now you're getting paid for this, I'm pretty sure, you know, because it's 3 hours, committed to 3 hours on audio recording. Okay, few for the men of Tia for Ile Nefo Itala Anga, your far four el tatu what to know, Ile Nefo E. Tamari, Bolifunga, Lale Uloto, ya Bolifunga, Ilingano, ya Wanga, my Nile, Larfango, oh, Nai Yava, Malo Mava, Oka, Elea Laufa Manuina, Elinate Faitau, a lift to sipa ear. 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The only help that they could get and understand is the braille. It's through the hell, the braille arm. And mentally, they don't really see the words, but they can feel the words using the braille alphabet and all that methods. 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audio learners so for us for me I'm an audio learner at fi fi fa long long o then I learning a lola ipo te lola ia fa tino so
the way, in order for the Bible to be heard, in order for social and effort to help our brothers and sisters who are blind, merely audio, merely for our lonely. Yeah, for the braille for merely of a pity for lily patu patu. If I fight away to spot, while men are careful of a for lily poly silsila, poor vine. 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reach out to vai mana ya le vionga ala ala lo tu pe amai once the project is completed then we'll reach out again and we will have another talanoa how do you feel sir and how long will it it has taken her but erotic so far give up pe lu ka usanga pe ar le fing of here because e mos pulu mo kusha gus pa isa mon ya gus pa ya le ya termine all and for you ah ai ke le u gus pa especially ya la if you 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ancestors, whom translated the Samoan Bible, the English Bible into Samoan. They were a lot better than AI. They taught AI. You know, she was truly amazed about all this translation, especially some of the words, it's transliteration, and some were actually Samoan words for it. For example, the word sheep, the word sheep, how did they come about the word mamui? Do you reckon? Because if you, but for other culture, for Tonga, for example, Tonga, they're translation for sheep is sipi, or sipi. 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
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First then we'll reach out to other candidates from other political parties so we're giving you know fair and square no so I'm taking a side here but to be honest we're going to reach out to everyone that we can reach here of Samoan descent and if you're running for election yeah let us know we'll interview you get to you know we want to hear from you what's your why you want to run for hey we would like to know what you got to offer and what you're going to be advocating for our people so we will speak to a fiunga ya tofi lau por tren vai te vanga tu pa esta tofi lau ele se fulu minute te 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it's a more palota, left party to feel a pulley, oh, it's up to you, it's your choice. It's, you know, we're not gonna encourage you to vote for who and who. It's up to you, whatever you value. What you believe in, so that's your choice, and it's up to you to choose who to vote for. We're not encouraging you to vote for who and who. It's fair if we say, we'll start reaching out to all political parties. Yeah, from today, yeah, oh, that's all there. So, you message, so, yeah, let's see, yes, so, you may see, so, you may foot party to far for a full eye. Yeah, like, matter of time, fine love, if I saw it, I have no, if I fit tight to my little time to what you know, you know, me meet a lot, I'm so proud of this, for our people when they put up their hands to run for election and to run to, you know, to represent our people, especially us, the Pacific people, our Pacific communities. You know, we're so proud of our leaders raising their hand to actually run for these for elections and getting voted in, or you know, having giving it a go to ensure that we've got our voices heard on the table of discussions, especially what we need to develop within New Zealand. Or me lai tato te manatu e ati na ito no New Zealand. 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

0: I'm Atitahi Potaka News. This is your news at 5 p.m. Momentum is building for the much-anticipated New Zealand release of the live-action remake of Moana next week. For Seuli Dwayne The Rock Johnson, this version of Moana is a deeply personal connection to family, ancestry and identity. The legendary actor and filmmaker says the experience of stepping into Maui in live-action form carried a sense of responsibility and selflessness inspired by his family and ancestors. The live-action remake builds on the success of the original 2016 animated film, which became a global favourite and a cultural milestone for Pacific storytelling on screen.
1: Animated version of Maui, inspired by my grandfather, was amazing. I loved it. But you are in a booth, and it is voice, but I love being on set, and I love action, and I love real human beings and real connection. And when I first dressed up as Maui for the first time, full hair, I looked at myself in the mirror and I was looking at my grandfather and it really moved me.
0: New Zealand is increasing financial support for Pacific fisheries, expanding assistance to combat illegal fishing, strengthen regional fisheries management and help Pacific Island countries earn greater value from the world's largest tuna fishery. Foreign Affairs Minister Winston Peters announced the $18 million allocation at the opening of the 25th Annual Foreign Fisheries Committee ministerial meeting in Wellington this week. Oceans and Fisheries Minister Shane Jones says the funding will provide assistance for Pacific nations to safeguard their fisheries and get fair returns from large fishing nations.
2: New Zealand has a key role to play ensuring that the surveillance, ensuring that the training systems are continually evolving. We're dealing with massive nations, not the least of which is the EU, China, United States of America, and we've got to do the heavy lifting. That money will certainly not go astray.
0: Five people have been arrested and more than a million cigarettes seized as part of the effort to crack down on the black market tobacco trade. Along with the seizure, they have also recovered roughly $170,000 in cash. It was estimated that the 1.3 million cigarettes represented more than $2 million in evaded tobacco excise. Customs Assistant Controller for Intelligence and Investigations, Terry Brown, is encouraging the public to speak up if they see something suspicious.
3: Illicit tobacco and other associated crime and community harm that comes with it is everyone's problem. We need to be vigilant and speak up when you see something suspicious. So there are a number of channels that are available. Crime Stoppers tip-off commenced this investigation, so please make use of these reporting channels.
0: What started as a one-night cultural showcase for seven local schools has grown into one of the Hutt Valley's biggest celebrations of Pacific and Māori culture. Hutt Fest was created to give young people a platform to proudly share their culture without the pressures of competition. Hundreds of students formed 87 groups that took to the stage at Lower Hutt's Walter Nash Centre over 5 days. Festival director Vaitor Eleni says the festival gives students space where culture, participation and identity can thrive. She says it's about enjoyment, it is about participation, and it's also about our own kids as they grow older into college itself. That's your news. For more news and sports, go to pmn.co.nz.
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6: Whaamata e a vea le tale i ma le tane maasani e tau fia i lātou mai le fai o lātou mea maasani ai. 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

0: 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This is the in this afternoon and we're joined by for the first time for political candidates stepping forward to represent the Manurewa electorate. Her name is Afiunga Tofilau, ye pulf telling of te vanga Esther Tofilau, standing for New Zealand First, and today is her very first Talanoa with us here on Pacific Media Network on PMN Samoa. And we're here to get to know her and her background, her values, and what inspired her to step into the political space or political arena. Ye la fionga ya Tofilau. 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
0: Malo, just before we get into the Aotala Noa, before our people get to know the why you're standing for the election this year, tell us a little bit about yourself, your background in Samoa, fiete a fio maiailo fionga ya la la fanga foi le vuol si le fiel tanto what no ya a fa fong mai malanga fa lo.
1: Afte, I'm actually from Eva, so my little Eva is Savai. That's where my Tofilau side is from. Yeah, so foi mele nu lalo ma rava, and that's where my Tevanga family side is from. Yeah, o Sitene Savai.
0: 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So what does this new appointment as a candidate mean?

0: For you personally, and how do you come to accept the role? How did you come
1: Thank you for the question, Seuli. Well, it's an honor and a privilege to be selected as the New Zealand First candidate for Manurewa. Mm. As a New Zealand born of Samoan descent, I came to accept this role with thanksgiving. Mm. It is such an honor and a privilege. As for this, as the candidate for New Zealand First, that it speaks volume, as I Correct. Believe in the founding principle of the party, and that's putting New Zealand and all New Zealanders first. I believe in the party's goal in bringing back common sense to government
0: right.
1: and ensuring that our nation's future is guided by fairness, opportunity, and self-reliance. So it's a time to become the best in all I can do, and also to help others to become the best in all they can do.
0: Mm. Right, thank you. Can you share what motivated you to, you know, to put your name forward to contest for Manurewa electorate in the 2026 election?
1: Well, I actually live in Manurewa.
0: All
1: I've
0: right.
1: worked in the community for the last 6 years. However, I've served in the community for over 20 years.
0: Yes.
1: So I see and understand what is needed from grassroots up.
0: Mm.
1: And my vast life experience, I know I can add value to help transform our community from rewa hard to a prosperous
0: hard, yes.
1: rewa. So my goal is to help shape policy, influence positive change, and ensure that all New Zealanders, including our Pacific community, is heard, valued, and empowered.
0: Mm. So from your perspective, what are some of the key experiences or values that you would bring onto this new role as a candidate?
1: Well, I'm a mother, I'm a grandmother, I'm a business owner.
0: Mm.
1: So I know what it means to work hard,
0: what it takes
1: to build a business and to give back through community involvement.
0: Right.
1: You know, I bring diversity, I bring authenticity, and I bring a strong community voice. I understand the life of an average Kiwi because I've lived it.
0: Mm.
1: My Christian and family values will always lead me to help make an impact tomorrow's society and the future for all New Zealanders and the community I serve here in Manurewa.
0: Mm. Right. And how do you see the role of candidates in serving and representing a community like Manurewa?
1: I've lived the real challenges in many that many of the families face today.
0: Yeah.
1: So I know that the struggle is real, and like I mentioned, I know what it means to work hard and to build a business and to also give back through community involvement that I do. So bringing that diversity and also authenticity and plus that strong community voice, you know, my goal is to help shape policy, influence positive change, and ensure that all New Zealanders, including our Pacific community, is actually heard and valued and empowered. Mm. And I know this can happen through the party that I represent, New Zealand First, a party that has balance, a party that has experience, and a party I now call my family.
0: All right. Just before we get into the closing and into the last question, what's your take on the, you know, granting an amnesty for overstayers?
1: The amnesty for overstayers?
0: Yeah.
1: Well, that is a work in progress. So I guess, like, as you can see, the work that Valvasa Manaya has done for our community is huge. And he continues to help not only our Pacific Samoan community, like with a restoration of the citizenship 1924 to 48, but also receiving, helping with the visa and the vast funding for our Pacific region speaks volume.
0: Mm.
1: So this is a continuation of a lot of work that this party has contributed to our Pacific region, and with the amnesty that is working progress in what we do, but ensuring that we have a lot of our representatives that are already in government. So it's about working together and really this is where also as Pacific is coming forth and really contribute to help our Pacific in that sense, but really for all of New Zealand, because what is good for Pacific and Māori is good for all of New Zealand that come into this country.
0: So still a work in progress with regards to the granting an amnesty, probably a campaign or initiative?
1: Absolutely. Like anything, you know, it's putting, I know that petitions can only go so far, but putting in the bill like what Tuiono did, that's exactly what should have happened. And that's something that a lot of other of Pacific candidates and members of Parliament should have done, because that's where it actually makes an impact and that actually makes it become law, so to speak.
0: All right. Yeah. So as you prepare for the 2026 election, what are you hoping to learn and understand more deeply about the Munro community?
1: Well, we're a determined community. We're a community that will never give up. We have hope, a community wanting the best. With determination, we're a fighting community for a better tomorrow. So a community that wants to work, and that's what I've known speaking to a lot of people. Therefore, I know with the right policy and the party that that we can deliver for a thriving and prosperous future here in Manurewa and for all of New Zealand.
0: Ya le fa fonga mail tanto to no pen to fa fonga mai vo i le sa no nga le fonga to filau le fia fi le o menino le ya o ye fo o se tina fa i pis nisi ya o ye fo se tai tai o lo ye pu le fo i nisi o 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
1: No, I just want to thank you, Seuli, for the opportunity. And it's important to actually make a difference and to ensure that you're registered to make sure that your vote actually counts. So with the New Zealand First, we are looking for party votes. So no matter where you are, please give your party vote here to New Zealand First. And I know that we can make a big difference for where we are today. And New Zealand First can deliver, Valvasa Manaya can deliver, and I can deliver for you as well. Whaftai lava.
0: Malo whaftai, ia peo nisa fasili len fasili eila fionga, fasili eila fionga ia tō filau, whafunga mali tātou atunu. 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Whaaftai tele lava for joining us today and thank you for sharing your story with our listeners and wish you all the best on on your journey. And thank you for taking the time to tell and with us and speaking to our Samoan audiences on PMN Samoa, on Facebook and 531 PI 102.2 FM. Ia mālo, manuia tele le fiafi lau o whionga whaaftai le whaavano mai o lo taimi.
1: Once again to Seuli and Fionga Foipesta, thank you to our listeners, 531, for this opportunity. But also, if I can just mention that on the 6th of July, this coming Monday from 12 o'clock, Honourable MP, Member of Parliament, Casey Costello, who is the Senior Minister, will be here in Manurewa at Manurewa Sports Centre, 180 in Weymouth Road from 12 o'clock to 3. She is a Minister for our seniors. And you know that New Zealand First leaders who have introduced the gold card for our seniors because we value our seniors. So come along and meet her in person and voice your opinion. We are guest speakers on this day. So Samoa, Fafte Lava, Mole Avanoa, Ia Manuea Lava, Le Afiafi, Male opportunity given. Fafte.
0: Mafte tele lau fiong manu tele ino fai voi matiu tele ne fiafi soi fuia.
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1: 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proud of how people raising their hand are putting their hand up to actually contest the seats up because it's not as easy as you think. It is thing will feel me la lupa lota. It's cost money. Yeah, me se will take me for Halloween. Yal tapenanga. You need to be well prepared for election. So all vers of fola. Na yelis ka kod candidate fo will vers fo. Yala tong fai. E a mainis voi sui mais party. And then we'll get to listen to their story and their why, the reason why they've put out their hand to actually contest the seats in the election. So next week we're going to hear from other candidates from other political parties and their stories, sharing their journeys with us on right here on your one and only PMN Samoa 685 bilingual show. Yeah. That tanto va solo a tuisi tanto va fi fi anga ia le fi fi mana va il tanto tu Ya nau tu tau la fai wa fia au mga luenga sa fia ngai manisi on tātu watu nu. Ya au nisi o nai lava lo fia ngai ma la tau si fia fia fi. Ya ma lo lenga lulu e ma lo fo ile fa ma lo losi. I know tomorrow probably the last day of school. So if you're planning to get away with your kids next week for school holidays, make sure you plan ahead. Look at the weather before you go on your holiday and make sure that you plan accordingly because with the weather changing, with the sudden changes in the weather, it's very important that you take vigilance of yourselves and take extra care, ensuring that you got your medicine with you, you got everything that you need on you when you're traveling. If you're planning for going on a road trip, make sure the roads that you'll be traveling on is not icy, snow, nothing. So check the weather before you head out for your holiday, if you are lucky, have some money to spend and go on a holiday. Oh, lovely, beautiful, eh? Lucky for you, some people that will be going on a holiday. But other than that, there might be some other three activities that you might get engaged in. It's better for you to engage into a lot of this initiative and activities that might be happening out there in the community. So look out, there might be a few, I'll look up some, and if I find some, a couple of these community engagement or initiatives that be happening during school holidays that are free, that then I'll share with you this evening. And then you have to plan accordingly. I think the rain, I'm going to get it to the weather now. For those of you that would like to know the weather, okay, let's get into the weather forecast before the news at 6. Let's get into our weather forecast. Ta umalota to weather forecast. Ka tato pese. Tato a iloala ia ile. This weather forecast is valid to the midnight Friday, 3rd of July. Oh, it's already the 3rd of July tomorrow. Tomorrow is the 3rd of July. It's tomorrow. Yeah, today is the 2nd of July, of course. Partly cloudy with isolated showers in the north and east of the Northland. Auckland to Manawatu, including Coromandel Bay of Plenty. Bay, that is plenty. And the central high country in Gisborne to Wararapa. Fine to foremost areas and of frost and fog morning at night. Morning and night. So morning and night, it's going to be fine for most areas of frost and fog morning and night. So there's going to be fog and frost in some areas in Auckland, Manawatu, including Coromandel Bay of Plenty, Central High Country, also Gisborne and Wairarapa, Lonawinga, Langinilei, Lavatato, Nei, Aukilani, Manawatu, Aluatue, Coromandel Bay of Plenty. 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Ia po au ta fafo i o awal. Yeah, must know we are so cloudy at times and areas of drizzle over at Horowhenua or to Wellington. Yeah, mo tato Wellington. Yeah, if I seen awa o ni so timey. Yeah, ma baenga fola to uluina iwanga. Yo, na na timunga na I wanga fo ilele mo me o wanga fam nianga mo ta to Wellington ne a. Yeah, all Canterbury, Otago, Southland are fine apart from a few showers of cloudy fog and valleys. High cloud increasing tomorrow. So, motatou yo lo in now, lalan papa in Canterbury, a lot of Otago. 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becoming cloudy with isolated showers today so it has been like that today in westland and fiordland and rain developing about fiordland tomorrow morning and elsewhere tomorrow afternoon or in the evening with some heavy falls no winga ole a fa pea on yei nei te munga le aso a taiao, taiao, taiao, ma nisi wa enga le tata o tunu I nai Westland, Fiordland, I le au uri a taiao, whaasolo atu le 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So that's the weather forecast that is valid until the midnight tomorrow night, which is the midnight tomorrow, Friday, the 3rd of July, 2026. It's now 29 minutes from the top of the hour. Tali tu lai ono so soa I manisi fo yo ta tu talafo ili ngana peritani. More news for you in English at 6 p.m. brought to you courtesy of 4 p.m. News at 6 p.m.

0: Whakalofa lahi atu, kia mutulu osi, ko hingua haku, ko atitahi pōtaka news. This is your news. Black market cigarettes sold in Auckland have even more harmful chemicals than regular smokes, including higher levels of uranium. Specialists at the University of Auckland sampled a packet of Chesterfield Blue covered in health warnings and quitline information and two black market smokes, Double Happiness and Hong Tashan 1956 cigarettes. Organic and medicinal chemistry professor David Barker says the black market smokes contained unusual metals that you wouldn't expect to find in plants.
1: You know, in the Double Happy, I was actually really surprised there were some lots of kind of unusual metals that maybe you wouldn't expect to find in plants. And there was high levels of tin, indium, cesium, and even uranium that wasn't found in the other two cigarettes. The 1956 white had antimony, lead. We all know how bad lead is, and bismuth.
0: Labor's finance spokesperson Barbara Edmonds says her proposal for a costings unit would see an independent parliamentary budget officer publish full costings of major parties' election manifestos. National and Labor agree there should be some form of costings unit to consider election year policies independently, but disagree on how it should be implemented. Edmonds says the proposal ensures election policies are properly costed and determine if they are affordable.
2: It's a unit that checks the government's budgets and their books, provides an independent view for policy costings. For example, for us, a fares cap on public transport, this costings unit can make sure that those numbers add up. So it takes away that political debate about who's got the biggest fiscal hole or can you afford this? Mm. And it can really be a policy contest of ideas.
0: A French senator travelling the Pacific says France has an important role in promoting multilateral cooperation among Pacific nations against security threats. Senator Christophe André Frassa and Guy Benaroche are in Samoa after visiting the Cook Islands and New Zealand to discuss regional security. Mr. Frassa says through French Polynesia, New Caledonia and Wallis and Futuna, France is a major actor in the region alongside Japan, the US and Australia. He says maintaining a strong French presence is important. Mr. Werner Roche says cooperation is essential to tackling modern security challenges such as piracy and drug trafficking. The battlegrounds are drawn in the Cook Islands as political parties lobby to secure votes next month. Cook Islands United Party leader Te Ariki Heather says Cook Islanders want change following a tumultuous year, with New Zealand pausing aid after Prime Minister Mark Brown signed a deal with China. Mr. Heather says their party is determined to rebuild and strengthen Cook Islands' relationship with New Zealand.
3: The priority for us to come across to New Zealand, discuss our relationship and to make sort of like a serious confirmation that we will never in the Cook Islands have our own passport. Certainly this government, the Cook Islands by the government under the leadership of the Mark Brown, is still holding our backside. We can't trust him.
0: Two sports, All Black Alsafu Omua says the selection of his Hurricanes roomie, Xavier Numia, was a special moment for him and his family. Numia is one of four

0: talofa sa no mai?
1: Talofa lava malo, it's me, Jojo.
0: Hello.
1: I'm just listening to you and I just like you if you can play me a song, if you are able to play me a song tonight.
0: And what would be that song?
1: You pick me a song or Palosami by Richard Parker.
0: Palosami by Richard Parker. I don't have that song in my lock. I'm sorry for that.
1: Oh, just pick me a song.
0: So, you want a Samoan one?
1: I am a Samoan. I asked you for a Samoan song.
0: Oh, you sound like Tongan to me. I'm sorry for that. Okay, I'll do that.
1: Well, I talk to you because I listen to the Samoan and I love the music.
0: Okay. Yeah, we'll do that.
1: Thank you. Have a lovely night.
0: Yeah, stand by, miss.
1: Bye-bye.

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0: PM News at 6. Tala whakoe, I'm Levi Matautia Morgan. New Zealand's Fisheries Minister is confident the US Pacific Tuna Treaty negotiations with the Fisheries Forum Agency has had positive outcomes. A high-powered US delegation has been part of the Forum Fisheries Committee ministerial meeting in Wellington, with ministers from 16 Pacific nations and territories discussing some of the region's biggest fisheries challenges. A key focus was the future of the long-running US Fisheries Treaty, which provides economic benefit to Pacific countries in return for access to tuna fisheries. Shane Jones says the US Tuna Treaty provides significant returns for Pacific nations.
1: A fairly high-powered delegation was in town engaging and negotiating with the FFA. Well, there's a positive relationship there. They allocate about $60 million on a regular basis, and their tuna fleet is active, but more in the eastern Pacific.
0: Legislation preventing lawsuits against companies for climate-changing emissions under tort law has passed its first reading in Parliament. It would stop climate activist Mike Smith's lawsuit against New Zealand's biggest emitters, which the Supreme Court had agreed could be heard. When announcing plans for the law change, Justice Minister Paul Goldsmith argued that with the emissions trading scheme in place, companies already had legal climate requirements to comply with.
2: The bill clarifies the law to ensure that there is certainty around climate change obligations of New Zealand businesses. It also ensures our response to climate change is managed by Parliament and the Executive at a national level rather than on a case-by-case basis through the courts.
0: An outright ban on children's play sand could be on the cards after tests showed asbestos and contaminated products can be airborne. The Commerce and Consumer Affairs Minister met with officials and the Associate Health Minister hours after AUT released its findings on yesterday. It had found in several samples that painstakingly tested earlier this year in the first research of its kind, and MB was urging businesses to reflect them in the recall notices. Minister Cameron Abrua is calling for advice and aims to take a hard approach to addressing the concerns.
3: We're taking it very seriously. I've called for advice. I want advice as to what the options are. And so whatever the outcome is, we are toughening up on this product.
0: Turning to sports now, and the All Blacks lineup to play France this weekend. We'll see Hurricanes playmaker Ruben Love in the number 10 jersey for the first time, with Damian McKenzie at fullback and Caleb Clark and Will Jordan on the wings. Hurricanes wing Efehi Fenianganofo and Hurricanes prop Xavier Numia are set to make their debuts from the reserves. Adi Savia captains the side and is joined by loose forward trio by Luca Jacobson and Peter Lakai, with Fletcher Newell and Ethan Adegroot and Cody Taylor in the front row, and Sam Derry and Josh Lord at lock. The All Blacks will open their 2026 test season against France on Saturday, July 4th at the New Zealand Stadium in Christchurch. And kickoff is scheduled for 7pm. And that's PMN News at 6. For more Pacific news and sports, go to pmn.co.nz.
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4: Kia ora, kia ora, ma lo le lai, ta lofa lava, whakalofa lahi atu. Welcome into Pacific Mornings on 531 VI with me, William Teresi. It's a pleasure to be in your company this morning. You can reach out to us at any time, pacificmornings@pmn.co.nz, on our Facebook page, 531 VI, and the old school way, the text machine as well, 531. Just punch the digits into your mobile device. Let us know what your thoughts are on the stories you're waking up to this morning. Pleasure as always to be with you. Well, in terms of what you're waking up to news-wise this morning, plenty going on. The government certainly thinks so as well. It's expanding a program into more than 500 early childhood centres after a trial found it helped improve children's language skills. Now, this is around should toddlers be spending less time with iPads and more time chatting. Education Minister Erica Stanford says some five-year-olds are arriving at school with the language abilities of a two-year-old, and she points the finger at one thing many parents will be familiar with: too much screen time. Now, I'm not here to shame anyone. If you've ever handed your kid a tablet just so you could, you know, drink a hot coffee one for once or try and relax a bit, you're not alone. But it does raise a really important question. Are we talking to our kids enough? Seriously, are we talking to our kids enough? I actually grew up, believe it or not, during the first and second iteration of the iPads. I remember we got an iPad for Christmas back in 2010 or 2009, So early adopter of that kind of tablet kind of generation, if you will. And yeah, I think looking back in hindsight, it probably isolated me as a kid because I spent way too much time on my iPad. And I'm sure it's only gotten worse over the years. So, very, very interesting. The government wants to make moves in this place. Speaking of the government, they're pushing ahead with changes to building laws that would make it clearer who's responsible when something goes wrong. It's also proposing mandatory warranties for most new homes and faster consenting for things like solar panels, which is also music to my ears. And just taking a look at Pacific News headlines you're waking up to very quickly this morning. Aid spending is forecast to fall to its lowest level in more than a decade, with Pacific Island nations among those expected to be hit the hardest. So look, plenty going on in the world you're waking up to this morning. And we're going to dive deep into some of those headlines this morning with our guests. In terms of what you can expect on the show this morning, we're going to rejig it a bit. We'll have Will's word for you very shortly. Then we'll have international headlines. Then we'll have your news roundup with Kalia Strong just before 7 o'clock. Of course, we've got your weather, traffic and airports update, as always, at half past the hour. Then at 15 past 7, it's a bold new era for the All Blacks. New head coach Dave Rennie has named a fresh-look side for, of course, the test against France in Christchurch. Reuben Love gets the nod at first five. Damien McKenzie shifts to fullback. Will Jordan lines up on the wing. Well, Beauden Barrett has been left out altogether. Two players are also in line to make their test debuts from the bench. We'll break that all down for you at 15 past 7. Then at 7:30, should security guards have the power to detain people and use force? That's the question after ACT unveiled a new proposal to give accredited security operators expanded powers on private property. The party says police are stretched too thin and businesses need more support, but critics are already raising concerns. We'll put the policy to ACT leader David Seymour at 7:30. In the 8 o'clock hour, aid funding is drying up and Pacific nations are among those expected to feel the biggest impact. New forecasts show global aid spending is set to fall again this year, reaching its lowest level in more than a decade. So what does that mean for communities across our region? We'll speak with Child Fund's Josie Bagani about the consequences of those cuts at 8:10. Then at 8:30, we'll dive deep into geopolitics of the week across the region, from Vanuatu and those negotiations with Australia, and in fact signing a major new strategic agreement. We'll also take a look at what else is going on geopolitics-wise, from, of course, the Cook Islands and their upcoming election, to much more as well. That's coming up at 8:30. As always, welcome your feedback at any time. Pacific Mornings at pmn.co.nz, our Facebook page 531PI, and the text machine 531. Plenty of avenues to get in touch with us, have your say. And in terms of what's coming up for you shortly, we'll have Will's word, and I've got plenty to say. Spoiler alert, this is on Te Pāti Māori. Now, its former co-leader, Te Ururua Flavel, has come out saying that there needs to be a change in leadership from the top down, so from the executive through to the co-leaders. Couldn't agree more. Could not agree more. Don't want to spoil it, but that's exactly what I'm talking about for Willsworth this morning. That's coming up in just a moment on the show that informs, educates and entertains. This is Pacific Mornings. Time now to get into some music. Good morning to you, Levi. What have you got to kick us off?
0: Good morning, my friend. Happy Friday to you. Happy Friday to our audience. The Eagles with Lion Eyes is right here, right now, 5:31 p.m. Good morning.

0: Will's Word.
1: You know, there was a time when Te Pāti Māori was more than making headlines for the wrong reasons. It was making a difference. That's why I think former leader Te Uruua Flavel is absolutely right to call for a reset. Now, after months, you know it, of infighting, public fallouts, MPs leaving, accusations flying, and frankly, just pure instability engulfing the party, it is hard to argue Te Pāti Māori looks like a serious political movement right now. More importantly, it's even hard to imagine it's match fit to be part of any future coalition government. Politics, at the end of the day, is about trust. If you can't keep your own house in order, how can voters trust you to help run the country? Flavel's comments struck a chord because I think they reflect what many Māori supporters have been quietly thinking for months, that the party's lost its way. Now, he's not calling just for a change in the leadership team, but for a change throughout, from the executive right through to the co-leaders. And I think he's onto something. What I admired about Te Uruua's Flavel's version of Te Pāti Māori was that it understood politics is about outcomes, not just outrage. Alongside Marama Fox, he was prepared to work with the national government under John Key. It wasn't because they agreed on everything, far from it. It was because they recognised and they knew that if you want to improve the lives of Māori, you have to be willing to sit around the table with whoever New Zealand elects. Real influence, dare I say, often happens behind the closed doors, not just in front of the protest signs or via social media clips. That's not always glamorous, but that's how you secure funding, change legislation, deliver lasting results, and today's Te Pāti Māori often feels more comfortable campaigning than governing. The rhetoric is louder, the slogans are absolutely sharper, but the question voters should be asking is simple. Can this party actually help lead a government? At the moment, I don't think the answer is yes. Debbie Nariwapaka says the party has weathered the storm and that there are simply growing pains. Maybe she's right. Every political party goes through difficult periods, but elections are not won just on slogans. Right now, confidence appears to be exactly what many long-time Te Pāti Māori supporters are losing. Now, a change in leadership wouldn't be an admission of failure. It would be the first step towards restoring any credibility if Te Pāti Māori has any hope of getting back into government. That's Will's Word.
0: Will's Word.

0: much with Will.
1: Time now to take a look at international headlines. And a man has been rescued alive after being trapped for 8 days in the rubble of a building that collapsed after twin earthquakes in Venezuela. Emergency workers managed to free more than 100 hours later the man that had been first located under 140 tons of rubble. A Chilean firefighter had earlier described the rescue operation as without a doubt the most complex and technically difficult which they've ever had to tackle. Almost 2,300 people are confirmed to have died in the quakes which hit Venezuela on the 24th of June and tens of thousands remain missing. Separatist rebels say they have shot dead a US pilot and set his plane on fire in Indonesia's Papua region. The West Papua National Liberation Army says they killed Nicholas F. Goslin after he landed in the Highland Papua province on Thursday. The separatists claim civilian pilots have been ferrying Indonesian troops into the region and say Goslin's death sent a serious message. Indonesian officials confirmed that Goslin's plane had been found burnt, but said it was unclear what happened to him or his seven passengers on board. The killing comes after years of conflict between the Indonesian government and West Papua's indigenous people over independence for the resource-rich region. Indonesian officials say a plane with an American pilot carrying seven passengers was found burnt at an airport in the Yahukimo region. A cast member from Married at First Sight UK has been arrested on suspicion of rape after a BBC Panorama investigation into the hit reality TV show. The individual is not being named, but the alleged victim is also not being named either. Anyone who makes an allegation of rape is entitled to anonymity by law in the UK. Now, the Panorama programme, broadcast in May, revealed allegations of rape from two female cast members on the show, while a third woman alleged a non-consensual sex act. The men involved have denied all the allegations against them. The Vatican has excommunicated followers of a conservative Catholic splinter sect a day after it consecrated four new bishops in Geneva against Pope Leo's direction. In a decree, it says the society's total of six bishops were excommunicated, and in a highly unusual move, it added that any lay members who formally adhere to the group are to be considered, well, part of it and excommunicated. You're listening to Pacific Mornings on 531 PI. Finally, nine Buddhist monks were killed and several others in their procession injured when they were hit by an 11-year-old boy driving his parents' pickup truck in northeast Thailand. A group of 35 monks and five lay followers were walking along a road in the province during a pilgrimage when the incident occurred. Footage posted online shows saffron robes and belongings scattered by the roadside and a wrecked vehicle as well. Five of the monks died at the scene and four others later in hospital. Those are your international headlines. I'll be back with you in just a moment. Stick around.
0: World Watch with Will.
2: Kia ora, Aotearoa. Good news. 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
1: You're listening to Pacific Mornings on 531 PI with me, William Teresi. Wonderful to be in your company this Friday. It's Friday! Woohoo! Has it not felt like the longest week in existence? Oh my goodness. I haven't even made it. No, that's a lie. I was going to say, I haven't even made it to the cinema, but I went to the cinema on Monday. See, the week's been so long.
2: Yeah, that's it.
1: The week's been so long, I felt like I haven't been to the cinema. My partner hasn't been to the cinema, and they've been like, oh my gosh, we have to go on Sunday because like, what's a week without going to the movies? Sounds like pretty privileged and stuck up, doesn't it? But that's us. I'm kidding. Still to come on the show that informs, educates and entertains. We have plenty more in the lineup. We'll have our usual news roundup with you. That's still to come. We'll be joined by Kalia Strong very shortly. We'll dissect all the latest issues you're waking up to this morning. Welcome your feedback on Will's Word 2. Do you agree with me? Is Te Pāti Māori in such a free fall that they need to have a clean out of their executive team and its leadership? Pains me to say, because I really, really do like Debbie Nadewa Packer. She was always very welcome and very warm when she came on this show. But I just think maybe it's guilty by association. It's not even much her, but just what's going on, I feel really, really bad for her. But look, it just can't go on like this, frankly. It cannot continue to go on like this. So there's that. And would welcome your feedback again. Pacific Mornings at pmn.co.nz, the Facebook page 531PI, the text machine 531. Should I give a little bit of a weather update this morning? Well, I'm here. Okay, great. Let's take a look at the weather now for you. It's Friday, the 3rd of July, starting in Northland, mainly fine but isolated showers in the north and east. Auckland to Manawatu, including the Coromandel Bay, aplenty in the central high country. Also Gisborne, Hawke's Bay and Wairarapa, fine for most. Areas of frost and fog morning and night. Hortawhenua, Kapiti and Wellington, mostly cloudy with isolated showers to today. Nelson and Marlborough fine this morning with frost and cloudy periods from the afternoon with showers about Nelson and Marlborough Sounds. Canterbury fine apart from a few areas of morning fog or low cloud. Otago and Southland high cloud increasing, a few spots of rain for Southland and Queenstown Lakes. Bullet to Fiordland, a few showers turning to rain in Fiordland and southern Westland with some heavy falls from the evening. And in the Chatham Islands, cloudy periods. Taking a look at the airport run, it's looking fairly decent right across the board, but of course things inevitably change, so we do advise you to check out the airport website from the airport that you're departing from this morning. In terms of traffic, the usual build-up in Auckland on the Southern Motorway city bound from Mount Wellington through the Green Lane. It's looking pretty smooth over the Harbour Bridge at this stage. In Wellington, State Highway 1 in towards the city centre, a bit of traffic heading through the tunnel, of course, the terrace tunnel. Apart from that, it's looking good. Christchurch as well, no major delays to speak of. I always love mentioning Christchurch. Bless you, you never really have delays. 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What's in the lineup?
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1: You're listening to Pacific Mornings on 531PI, Friday the 3rd of July. You're with William Teresi. Let's take a look at what's making headlines now. Joining us with all you need to know this Friday is our senior journalist, Kalia Strong. Happy Friday. Welcome to Friday. I'm very excited. I can almost taste the weekend. Look, let's go there first with early childhood program being expanded.
2: Yeah, so this is a big one. It's called Enrich, and it's a program to help young children build their language skills. At the moment, there's only about 65 early childhood education units using it. However, it's shown really good success at the moment. So Education Minister Erica Stanford launched it yesterday, or launched the expansion. And she said there's five-year-old kids arriving at school with the language skills of two-year-olds.
1: With the language skills of two-year-olds.
2: Yes. And so it's a program of increasing oral language, kind of just stuff you do with toddlers anyway, is that one-on-one attention, talking back with them. But they show children with better language skills have more advanced self-regulation and early literacy and social skills. So this all just kind of builds into like a bigger picture of getting to school with the tools you need to actually learn well. And so there's a big budget investment of $216 million to extend the service. And some of the criticism of the program has been just teacher ratios. Like, once kids are over two, you only need one teacher per 10 children. If you break that down into an hour, that's 6 minutes per child.
1: Yeah.
2: You know, that is not much, and that's not even accounting for nap time. So, yeah, I really hope that this kind of is encouraged in the home as well as at early childhood education centres.
1: Indeed. The Motor Trade Association now releases an election year manifesto.
2: I know.
1: Oh.
2: Who knew?
1: MTA,
2: but yes, the MTA has launched the Road to Prosperity. And so what they're calling for is the safety of vehicles. At the moment, the government was looking to move getting a warrant to fitness to every 2 years.
1: Mm-hmm.
2: But what they're saying is, can you just pause on that because we're not sure if it's safe to do so.
1: Mm-hmm.
2: One of the moves I really like is a $2,000 allowance for for people who have cars that are older than 20 years, which is is getting close to that, to help kind of upgrade it to one that is 10 years old or newer. So $2,000 towards that would be helpful. And also investment into more apprentices, kind of building the motor trade workforce as well.
1: Okay. Well, did they call it a roadmap?
2: Oh,
1: surely.
2: There's such a great opportunity.
1: What a missed opportunity. All right, a prisoner now to be deported. What's the story here?
2: Yeah, so this is Lepini Sila. He's 41.
1: Ah, yes.
2: He's been jailed since 2008. So he drove his car into a Christchurch party back in 2007.
1: Mm.
2: Two teenagers, Hannah Rossiter and Jane Young, that were 16, were killed from that. And so he is coming up for parole. He's been in there for 17 years and he's going to be deported back to Samoa. However, a psychologist is saying that professional community support in the village, which is at about an hour away from Apia, is likely to be limited. So they're kind of just saying, how is this going to be helpful? This is where I think the argument for what Australia does is, the second you commit any kind of crime, just ship them back to their country of origin. Is an interesting case. Yeah, it seems like he had further convictions while inside, so he hasn't had a perfect record, but nothing in the past couple of years. So his lawyers say he's takes full responsibility for his actions and his behaviour in prison has improved.
1: Okay. And to Australia and Vanuatu now, which we'll dive deeper into later this morning as well, but the attentions are on the ease.
2: Yes, this is interesting, Will. Kind of a back and forth. So this Nakamal agreement, you would know, has been, they've been trying to sign it for years, actually. So it's a treaty between the two nations. A lot of it is to do with security and cooperation. And so this was finally signed last week. However, just a few days ago, there was a pause on the Pacific engagement visa openings for mm-hmm. Vanuatu. And it seems like, well, this is what RNZ is reporting, that Australia was kind of holding out the visa spaces until the agreement was signed.
1: Yep.
2: And so it seems like, whether you want to draw the line or not, But academic Tess Newton Kane says it seems this was an attempt by Australia to exert some leverage over Vanuatu during treaty negotiations. And Australia doesn't answer it directly, but they say they'll continue to respond to Vanuatu's priorities and match its ambition through the Nakamal Agreement.
1: Yep, I actually agree with Tess Newton-Cain's assessment of the situation. She's very good at reading into what's going on here. And finally, before we wrap it up, fish stocks are in danger.
2: Yes, this is the iconic Terakihi, Will.
1: Oh,
2: so
1: yum.
2: This is a staple of the fish and chip industry. It's also delicious and raw fish.
1: Yeah.
2: So the Environmental Defence Society shows the populations are rapidly declining. We thought we had a good fisheries management system. However, their stocks show that the stocks have been declining since 1940s, have been overfished for six decades. And so they're sounding the alarm. What they want to do is set the total allowable catch to zero. So pretty much say, we can't fish this for a long time until the stock levels repair. It says if these measures aren't implemented quickly, we'll be facing extinction of one of our most commonly eaten white fish.
1: Mm.
2: How bad would that be? You know, we'd be like, remember this fish? We used to eat it. So it's a big alarm there from the Environmental Defence Society.
1: Wow, there we go. Thank you very much, Carly. Plans for the weekend?
2: Music, sports, yes, it's all go, Will.
1: It's all go, love it.
2: It's a busy winter weekend.
1: Well, you enjoy the weekend when you get to it. 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Pleasure to be in your company. 19 minutes until 7 o'clock. Still plenty more to come. Stick around.

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1: You're listening to Pacific Mornings on 531PI with me, William Teresi. Good to be in your company this Friday. How lovely is it that it is Friday? Love it. Let's get you up to speed with some of the Pacific News headlines you're waking up to this morning. Global aid forecasts have small island developing states among the hardest hit individually as aid spending reaches new lows. The OECD, which tracks their wealthy member states' overseas development assistance, is projecting a 6.9% drop this year. Last year, it was 23.3%. In a report, it noted this would make for the lowest global ODA level since 2014, with health spending down to pre-pandemic levels. Also making headlines in the Pacific region, in case you missed it, Vanuatu has had its 150 places in Australia's Pacific Engagement Visa restored days after two countries signed a long-awaited security agreement. Applications for the permanent residency visa opened on Wednesday. Now, Vanuatu had previously been excluded from the incredibly popular permanent residency visa, which is available only to Pacific Island nationals. A Vanuatu special envoy, Glenn Craig, had out at the decision, saying the timing was hard to ignore. Also making headlines in the Pacific, political leaders and community advocates in the Commonwealth of the Northern Mariana Islands have welcomed a US Supreme Court ruling reaffirming birthright citizenship. They say it strengthens constitutional protections for children born in America and has important implications for the US Commonwealth. CNMI's delegate to the US Congress, Kimberlyn King-Hines, says she respected both the court's decision and the constitutional process behind it. She says constitutional questions carry particular significance for the CNMI because of its unique relationship with the United States, adding that disagreements over immigration policy should be resolved through constitutional processes rather than politics. Independent congressional candidate Galvin Delon Garrido also welcomed the ruling, saying it reaffirmed the promise of citizenship contained in the CNMI covenant. This is Pacific Mornings on 531PI. Good to be in your company. Returning to the astonishing story globally this morning that's making headlines, a man has been rescued alive and well after being trapped for 8 days in the rubble of a building that collapsed after twin earthquakes in Venezuela. Emergency workers managed to free Hernan Gil more than 100 hours after they had first located him under 140 tons of rubble. A Chilean firefighter had earlier described the rescue operation as without a doubt the most complex and technically difficult which they've had to tackle. Now, for context, almost 2,300 people are sadly confirmed to have died in the quakes which hit Venezuela on the 24th of June, and tens of thousands remain missing. But isn't that extraordinary? A man rescued alive and well after 8 days trapped under rubble. That is a positive story indeed. You're listening to Pacific Mornings on 531PI. It's still to come for you on the show. It's plenty more in the lineup. But there's a question that a friend and I have been pondering over the best restaurant we've ever been to in New Zealand. Now, it comes after, it's a question we were pondering after the whole Michelin guide came out earlier this week. In case you missed it, we actually had an interview with Tala restaurant owner and restaurateur and head chef. That was with Henry Onesimo. You can go check that out on our website, pmn.co.nz. But it got my friend and I thinking, what is the best restaurant we've ever been to? And I'm still pondering that question. Kingi in Auckland CBD is a nice place. But then again, you don't have to go to a bougie restaurant to enjoy great food. Can I just also put that out there? Levi, have you got a favourite restaurant that you've ever been to? Doesn't have to be bougie. Could be one of those hole-in-the-wall type places.
2: Restaurant vibes, maybe like Oyster and Chop or something like that.
1: Oyster and Chop. Oyster and Chop's nice.
2: But I also really, really, really enjoy just going to like a Korean barbecue place, bro.
1: Nice.
2: I really enjoy that.
1: Yeah.
2: Maybe a little bit more even.
1: Yeah. So if you're someone with deep pockets like Levi, you can go, you can go to Oyster and Chop on Auckland's waterfront. That's a nice place.
2: Yeah.
1: I went there once earlier this year. Glad I didn't have to foot the bill. But yeah. Okay. All right. I'll take that recommendation on board. When William's got a much heftier bank account than he does right now. Still to come for you on the show that informs, educates and entertains. We will turn our attention very shortly to the 7 o'clock news with Levi. Then after that, also, it's a bold new era for the All Blacks. New head coach Dave Rennie has named a fresh look side for tomorrow night's test against France in, well, should I say, against France in Christchurch. Ruben Love gets the nod at first five. Damian McKenzie shifts to fullback. Will Jordan lines up on the wing while Bowden Barrett has been left out altogether. Two players are also in line to make their test debuts from the bench. We'll break down the team and what it means for the season ahead at 15 past 7. Then at 7.30, should security guards have the power to detain people and use force? That's the question after ACT unveiled a new proposal to give accredited security operators expanded powers on private property. I'll discuss that plus much more with the ACT party leader David Seymour. That's at 7:30. In the 8 o'clock hour, aid funding is drying up and Pacific nations are among those expected to feel the biggest impact. We will chat with Child Fund's Josie Pagani about the consequences of those cuts and what's at stake at 8:10. Then at 8:30, we're going to take a look at geopolitics. What's going on in the realm of geopolitics from Vanuatu and Australia's tensions easing to the Cook Islands' upcoming election. There's plenty going on and plenty at stake in our region. We will dive deep into the geopolitical issues before we wrap up the week that was. Busy old week that it's been. Always good to be in your company. Reach out again to us at any time, Pacific Mornings at pmn.co.nz, our Facebook page 531PI, the text machine 531. Time now for more of the Pacific music you know and love. What have you got for us?
2: Let's go to Kahau this morning with Rob Ruha. This is 35, 531PI. Good morning.

0: Teaming news at 7. Kia ora ana, I'm Levi Matau Tia Morgan. Secondary school principals say they're getting more applicants for teaching jobs, but many are not good enough. They also told the Primary Teachers Association annual staffing survey the shortage of teachers forced a quarter of the respondents to cancel courses or offer them via Te Kura, the correspondent school. The union says the responses from 155 principals collected early in term one this year showed schools were still in a staffing crisis. It says that this year's results were better than recent years, but still among the worst it had recorded. Respondents said 23% of their vacancies had no suitable applicants and 28% had only one suitable applicant. Labour is promising to repeal the health and safety legislation, which passed its third reading in Parliament this week. Workplace Relations spokesperson Jane Tanetti says that the bill does nothing to reduce New Zealand's unacceptable rates of workplace fatality. Official figures show an estimated 10,000 people have died from occupational health issues or workplace facilities since the Pike River disaster in 2010. That's an average of 1,000 deaths per year or 3 deaths per day. The legislation reverses many of the changes brought in by the 2015 Health and Safety at Work Act, which was passed in response to the Pike River tragedy.
1: This bill weakens the protections that keep people safe on the job, and it risks more injuries and deaths and does nothing, absolutely nothing, to reduce New Zealand's already unacceptable rate of workplace fatalities.
0: Workplace Relations and Safety Minister Brooke Van Velden said the bill would restore clarity, common sense and focus to New Zealand's work health and safety system by focusing on critical risk. A former New Zealand High Commissioner to Kiribati has appointed administrator for Tokelau. Foreign Minister Winston Peters says Andre van der Walt will oversee New Zealand's support for Tokelau's development, namely strengthening resilience to climate change. The administrator is also in charge of service delivery and supporting the education, health, transport and renewable energy sectors. Work is ongoing to make Tokelau's energy profile up to 90% renewable by the end of the year. China's foreign ministry has hit out at exclusionary clauses as an economic cooperation and security agreement signed by the leaders of Australia and Vanuatu this week. Under the Nakamau agreement, Australia will hand $500 million to Vanuatu over 10 years in exchange for a number of commitments affirming Australia as Vanuatu's primary security partner. Responding to a question about the agreement, Chinese foreign ministry spokesperson Guo Jiakun said cooperation should not target any third party. His comments were translated live.
2: China believes in openness, and China has conducted cooperation in all areas with the Pacific Island countries. We hope that relevant countries can cooperate with those countries that are more conducive to the stability and development of the regions. It should not target any third party or play geopolitical games.
0: In terms of sports now, Tonga rugby coach Tevita Tuifua says they've made changes to their squad ahead of the weekend's opening match of the Tier 2 Nations Cup competition. He says some players initially named in the squad have suffered injuries, while others are unavailable because of new contracts. 11 players who play for Moana Pasifika this year will also have been included, including fly half Patrick Pellegrini and fullback William Havili. Tonga meets Zimbabwe in Denver on Sunday, while Manu Samoa will take on Hong Kong in China. And that's PMN News at 7. For more Pacific news and sports, go to pmn.co.nz.
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3: 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Another day, it looks like shaping up to be beautiful here in Tamaki Makaurau. You can see the sun is just starting to rise over the hills this morning. I trust wherever you're listening in from this morning that you're getting similar weather. If not, well, sincerest apologies to you. Maybe you've got to live in Auckland. Look, let's get you up to speed with more of the headlines you're waking up to this morning. Should toddlers be spending less time with iPads and more time chatting? That's the big question. The government certainly thinks so. It's expanding a program into more than 500 early childhood centres after a trial found it helped improve children's language skills. Education Minister Erica Stanford says some five-year-olds are arriving at school with the language abilities of a two-year-old, and she points the finger at one thing many parents will be familiar with: too much screen time. Now, I'm not here to shame you if you are someone that hands your kid a tablet or an iPad just for a few hours so that you can catch a breather. Heck, my family certainly did that to me. I grew up on an iPad. It's totally okay. I turned out marginally all right. Actually, I blame my screen time, my excessive screen time, because I would oscillate between my iPad and my laptop as a kid. I'd go between the two. I blame my excessive screen time on the fact I'm extremely short. I'm 169 centimetres tall, and I was always bone thin in school. And I think it's because I didn't go to bed on time. I spent a lot of time on my laptop or a lot of time on my iPad. In fact, I didn't spend a lot of time outside as a kid, in retrospect. I wasn't that kid that goes and plays in the dirt or, you know, walks from Timbuktu to school every day. You know, maybe it's also a symptom of the times that I grew up in. It was around 2010. So apparently, too much screen time is doing harm for kids and their chatting. I'm sure it's a lot worse today than back in my time anyway. You know, I think when I was growing up, iPads and that were really just coming in.
0: They weren't as common, eh?
3: They weren't as common. Yeah, it was a luxury. Even, like, I remember taking my iPad to school for the first time and everyone was amazed by it. Yeah, but now I'm sure it's just, you know, everyone has one. Yeah.
0: What a thought to have, bro.
3: What a thought to have.
0: To blame that on your height or anything.
3: Yeah, blame my height and my nutritional value on me.
0: So you had a lot of screen time, bro.
3: Too much screen time. Yeah. Also, speaking of the government and making moves, they're pushing ahead with changes to building laws that would make it clearer who's responsible when something goes wrong. I like this. I think this is a good idea. I think this is great policy making. The Green Party, though, not too pleased by it. Sounds as though the Green Party wants to oppose it. Now, I'm not sure why they want to oppose it. The legislation shifts liability for defects to a proportionate model where those who carry out the work are held responsible for that aspect of it. Oh, I see. Okay. It also brings in mandatory home warranties for most new builds and includes 10 working day consenting for residences with sustainability features like solar panels. Again, I'd love to have a solar panel, but again, I don't have a property. I'm in an apartment block, so it doesn't really apply to me, does it? And also, another thing you're waking up to this morning, aid. Global aid is drying up, and unfortunately the Pacific is right in the firing line. Aid spending is forecast to fall to its lowest level in more than a decade, with Pacific Island nations among those expected to be hit the hardest. So what does that mean for health, education, development projects across the region? We will take a look at that. In terms of what's coming up for you more immediately, though, this hour, very shortly, we'll turn our attention to the All Blacks. It's a bold new era for the ABs, with its new head coach Dave Rennie naming a fresh-look side for France. Of course, the test against France in Christchurch. Ruben Love has been given the nod to the first five. Damien McKenzie has been shifted to fullback. Will Jordan lines up on the wing, while Bowden Barrett has been left out altogether. Two players are also in the line to make their test debuts as well. We'll bring you more deets on that shortly. Then at 7:30, we'll be joined by David Seymour, the ACT Party leader and, of course, New Zealand Deputy Prime Minister. Should security guards have the power to detain people and use force? That's the question after ACT unveiled a new proposal to give accredited security operators expanded powers on private property. I dive deep into that issue with David Seymour. We'll have more for you on that. We're going to have a wide-ranging chat with David. We're going to talk about ACT's welfare proposals, ACT's plans for the Ministry for Pacific Peoples. They want to roll it into the Home Affairs Department. We'll talk to him about that. And we'll also talk about the definition of a man and woman bill, which is very much controversial. And for me, I'm just a bit astounded that the ACT Party is supporting New Zealand First's definition of a man and woman bill, given that the ACT Party is a libertarian party. And if you don't know what libertarian means, it basically means that they're all for freedom. Be who you want to be, you know, live the life you want to live. Just make sure that you're living it within you know, a law-abiding way. So we'll talk to David about that too. Wide-ranging Talanors this morning. You're listening to Pacific Mornings. Time now to get into the world of business.
4: The Business Brief.
3: New Zealanders are feeling more confident financially, even if their bank accounts don't reflect it at the moment. The Financial Services Council has released its latest Financial Resilience Index, which shows nearly two-thirds of people describe themselves as either very confident in making financial decisions or extremely confident. But 25% say they could only continue their current lifestyle for up to a month if they stopped earning an income. And another 23% said they could last 1 to 3 months. Now, only 15% said they would be okay for 2 years or more. 23% said they were very unconfident about the economy compared to 21% last year and 20% in 2024, respectively. Say you become a big business owner, Levi. What would you get into business for?
0: To make money?
3: Yeah, no. I mean, what service or goods would you provide? Of course, yep, make money, yep.
0: I don't know, man.
3: I think, you know, maybe...
0: bucks there.
3: If I was... Well, I have no transferable skills. So maybe it would have to be something media adjacent. Maybe
0: own the media company.
3: Yeah, maybe I'd be one of those ex-journos that go on to run a PR company or one of those ex-journos that run a consultancy firm on how to interact with the media. I mean, I'd be pretty rubbish at it, though, I'll be honest.
0: I'd love to work on movies or have some sort of influence in
3: Ooh,
0: that world.
3: Ooh, that would
0: though,
3: be
0: you know
3: cool.
0: What I mean? Imagine if you were the top dog of that and the coin you'd get for
3: yeah.
0: doing that.
3: Turning to slightly more serious business news, but I think this is actually a welcome. The government is set to report a significantly smaller budget deficit this year on the back of higher tax revenue and lower spending. Treasury figures excluding ACC finances showed a deficit of $6.8 billion for the 11 months ended May. That's about $3 billion less than forecast in the budget, including the ACC finances deficit, which was at around $9.5 billion. Finance Minister Nicola Willis called the numbers encouraging and evidence the economy was strengthening. She says oil prices had fallen, inflation expectations eased, and exports and tourism earnings had been strong. The core tax take was about $900 million above forecast and nearly $105 billion, on the back of higher company and provisional tax payments. Earnings from state-owned enterprises as well, such as the three major power companies that the Crown has a majority stake in, were stronger, as were the returns from the emissions trading scheme, between them adding another $1.7 billion to revenue. Isn't that nice? Revenue all round. And finally, a new review has found a digital revamp of government services is not as effective as it should be, and a reset is being signalled. Access to public services is increasingly digital and online, and agencies are poised to spend billions of dollars on new systems, including AI, even as some high-profile IT projects come unstuck. The government has called it, well, could save almost $6 billion in the next 10 years by centralising investment and agencies sharing IT. But the review from the Public Service Commission says investment so far is fragmented, with duplication and limited coordination. It says the key digital delivery agency has limited influence over key decisions on funding, design and procurement. Commissioner Sir Brian Roach released the report yesterday, saying it provides a solid base for a reset. This is Pacific Mornings, the show that informs, educates, entertains. It's Friday. Can you feel that Friday energy? The wheels are already falling off. They certainly are for me. 13 minutes past 7 o'clock, Friday the 3rd of July. Back with you in a moment. We're talking All Blacks soon. Stick around.
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0: named a revamped New Zealand lineup to face France in Christchurch tomorrow night. Hurricanes number 10 Ruben Love will start at first five, while Damian McKenzie is named at fullback and veteran Bowden Barrett misses out on selection entirely. Will Jordan will play on the wing. Now Rennie says the new combinations bring a complementary skill set and a physical presence to counter the French challenge. The match kicks off the international season with two players set to make their test debuts from the bench. This is how One News covered the announcement last night. Have a listen.
1: Welcome to Dave Rennie's first All Blacks team. Yes, it's a mixture of familiar faces, positional switches and some new names who'll take on France and Christchurch on Saturday night. Let's take a look at this team then. Up front, Blues lock, Sam Darry makes just his fourth test start in his hometown though. Look at those loose forwards, the three of them pretty much hybrids. Luckey at six, Jacobson at seven and captain Artie Savia shifting back to number eight. In the backs, young Kane's number 10, Ruben Love, his first start in that role in a test match. Will Jordan going back to the right wing, Damian McKenzie there at fullback, the 15 jersey. On the bench, two players are set for their debut. Hurricanes prop Xavier Numia and winger Fehi Finianga Nofo. For more on the selections, we're joined by Jordan Oppert, who's just been in Dave Rennie's first team naming press conference at Te Kaha in Christchurch. Jordan.
2: Well, Sav, after months of anticipation, Dave Rennie has finally put his name to an All Blacks team, but now is when the rubber must hit the road. In a one-on-one interview straight after that press conference, I cut to the chase, asking about the decision to start Ruben Love at number 10.
3: Well, certainly this week he's been excellent. He's had a great year, obviously. He's got a really clear understanding of the game. He spent a lot of time with Mike, and how he's driven stuff this week's been impressive. So, yeah, excited for him.
2: On another note, we have Will Jordan on the wing rather than fullback. Can you talk me through that rationale?
3: Yeah, I mean, he's a great player. So is Damian McKenzie. So we're keen to get both of them out there. Will, when I spoke to him a couple of months ago, he's happy to play wing or fullback, and so he'll get time at fullback potentially, but having both those guys on the field as fullbacks helps us, I think.
2: Another big talking point is that Luke Jacobson gets the 7 jersey rather than Artie. Can you just talk us through that one as well?
3: Yeah, I'm just numbers on their back. Luke, we really like him. He'll give us a real physical presence against the French and post-tackle presence, like the other two boys who are probably a little bit more athletic and will play in wider channels. So we think it's a group that gives us complementary skills.
2: Match day minus two, how are you feeling? No doubt a little bit relieved?
3: I'm really excited. We've had a great 7 days. Boys train well today. We've put a lot of work in, but we've had a good bit of fun as well. So, looking forward to Saturday.
2: As I mentioned there, the loose forward trio is also one of the big talking points. Many would have assumed new captain Artie Savia would have taken that 7 jersey. Instead, it's Luke Jacobson at open side flanker.
4: He played 7 most of the season for the Chiefs, so not too much adjustments. Looking forward to getting out there and having a decent crack. But for me, I don't find too much difference between the Lucy roles.
2: As for the French, they've just arrived in Christchurch a short couple of hours ago after doing their build-up in Brisbane. They'll have just the one training run on New Zealand soil, and that's here tomorrow for their captain's run. We will also hear from the team for the first time. Sav, it's safe to say they've kept a pretty low profile so far this week. I'm not sure if we should be concerned or not, but look, a big 48 hours ahead before the opening test.
0: That was One News reporting on the All Blacks team to play France tomorrow night in Christchurch. Also confirmed this week, worth pointing out, was a revamped 10-team Super Rugby Pacific competition for 2027, following, of course, Moana Pacifica's exit. Now, the expanded format will feature a new high-stakes finals series. Each team will play 16 regular season matches across a 17-week schedule beginning in February. Only the top six teams will reach the finals, with the two top earning direct entry to the semi-finals. Tournament Chief Executive Jack Mesley says the new format will give fans more matches while making every finals game a do-or-die contest. If you want to hear more about the All Blacks and the Super Rugby Pacific, tune into the Pacific Huddle Sports Show with Tuilangi William Lealahi tomorrow morning on this network you're listening to, 5:31 PI from 7 a.m. right through until 10 a.m. This is Pacific Mornings. I want to turn our attention to a rather outrageous story A former Lotto presenter who admitted laundering money for the Comancheros motorcycle gang continued to receive a taxpayer-funded salary for 5 years while suspended from the Ministry of Justice. Let me say that one more time. A taxpayer-funded salary for 5 years while he was suspended from the Ministry of Justice. 56-year-old Russell Harrison was arrested in 2021 as part of the FBI's global operation Trojan Shield, which targeted organised crime across 16 countries. Now, court documents show Harrison collected $420,000 in drug money, bought 6 gold bullion bars, flew them to Turkey for Comancheros International Commander Duax Nakuru. Now, Harrison had started work as a family court navigator just days before his arrest. The Ministry of Justice says he was suspended on full pay while the case worked through the courts because he was presumed innocent until proven guilty. Now, after pleading guilty to money laundering last month, his employment was terminated. Justice Minister Paul Goldsmith says he was completely shocked to learn Harrison remained on the payroll for 5 years and has asked the ministry for an explanation. Harrison will be sentenced later this year. 5 damn years on a taxpayer-funded salary. I'm seething. What an absolute waste of money. Shocking that it went on for this long. Jeepers. Well, I digress. You're listening to Pacific Mornings on 531PI. We'll have you with a traffic and airports update in 4 minutes. I'm stunned by that story. We're also joined by David Seymour. Stick around.

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1: You're listening to Pacific Mornings on 531 PI. It is 19 minutes past 7 o'clock, Friday the 3rd of July. Good to be in your company. Let's get you up to speak with the All Blacks, eh? Because there's plenty to go for this weekend. New All Blacks head coach Dave Rennie is

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1: It is about to be 29 minutes to 8 o'clock on this beautiful Friday morning. Today I'm underway with my friends. Let's get into weather, traffic and airports update for the day, kick-starting with your weather. In Northland, it's mainly fine. We got some isolated showers in the north and the east today. Auckland to Manawatu, including Coromandel, Bay of Plenty in the Central High Country, also Gisborne, Hawke's Bay and Wairarapa. Fine for most, we've got areas of frost and fog in the morning and also tonight. It's mostly cloudy with isolated showers today in Horowhenua, Kapiti and Wellington. In Nelson and Marlborough, it's fine in the morning with some frost and then cloudy periods from the afternoon with a few showers around Nelson and the Marlborough Sounds. Canterbury, we've got a fine day today, apart from a few areas of morning fog and low cloud. There's high cloud increasing in Otago and Southland today with a few spots of rain for Southland and Queenstown later on today. Bulla to Fiordland, we've got a few showers turning to rain in Fiordland and then southern Westland with some heavy falls from the evening. And finally, in the Chatham Islands, we do have some cloudy periods. Traffic update for Auckland and Wellington. In Auckland, there was a road hazard at State Highway 20 and Dominion Road to Hillsborough Road going southbound. Now, it was a little bit heavier this morning due to an earlier crash. So if it is a little bit more congested in the area, that's the reason why. So just be aware of some of the traffic in that area. The car has been cleared from the lanes and move carefully through the area. And to airports in the main centres, we just look at Wellington this morning. NZ5305 to Nelson at 25 minutes past 9 has been cancelled. Of course, we do suggest that you check your airport websites and your airlines for updated information on your travel this morning. And that is your weather, traffic and airports update for the hour. It is 28 minutes to 8 o'clock on 531 PR. Good morning.

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1: You're listening to Pacific Mornings, Friday the 3rd of July. You're with William Teresi. Pleasure to be in your company. Time now to talk politics. We're joined by ACT Party leader and, of course, Deputy Prime Minister David Seymour to dissect the political issues of the week, if you will. Very good morning to you. Thanks for your time.
2: Oh, good morning, Will. I'm sorry about my lighting's not that great.
1: No, it's dynamic. It's dynamic. Hey, look, I want to kick it off, actually, not to throw you in the deep end, but keen to get more details on this around security guards being potentially given more powers under an ACT proposal. Could you elaborate on what that means?
2: Yeah, absolutely. As long as I've been a local MP, I've talked to shopkeepers around places like Parnell and Newmarket, and they say, you know, we just don't get the protection that we need. It's not that the police aren't good, it's that they can't always be there. We have security guards, but there's a limit to what they can do. And so sometimes people just walk out with our goods, intimidate us, we feel unsafe. I've come to the view that there needs to be another layer of security between a security guard and a police officer, someone that's got some specific training, who's got some powers to hold you and detain you until the police get there. Those are the kinds of things that they would be able to do. They can search you, but of course, you know, if they do anything wrong, then they can lose their license and be punished. So there's a balance here, but it's about if you've got shoplifters, if you've got intimidation, the police can't be there for every little thing. This is about having something in the middle.
1: Yeah, and that kind of leads into my next question. In some ways you've answered, but I suppose there'll be those asking, well, what are the safeguards in place to stop these new powers from being abused?
2: Yeah, so first of all, they've got to be highly trained. The Security Guards Association has been working up something like this where there'd be a colour scheme. There'd be different coloured badges for how trained they are, a little bit like belts and karate, I guess. And the second thing is that they've got to be licensed by the Ministry of Justice. And if they are found to not follow their training or their code of conduct, then they can lose their licence. So this is, you know, they've got a lot invested. They're probably getting paid more because they have this designation. If they screw it up, then they could lose that. And if they really screw it up, they could be criminally punished for overstepping the mark. So, you know, there's still a lot of these guys aren't just able to go out and do whatever they want. In fact, they face a huge amount of responsibility. On the other hand, people are just sick and tired of seeing, you know, paying high prices for their groceries and seeing someone just walk out with the stuff that they're not paying for. So I think this is a just the right balance between police and security guards.
1: Are you worried at all about, say, stereotyping and it potentially going wrong, though?
2: It's always a problem. But, you know, I think that white people could be hired as security guards too, that we're not all useless.
1: Look, on the health and safety reforms, I'm keen to chat about that. Brooke Van Velden's been working in this space. Labor says that this weakens workplace protections. They want to repeal it if they're lucky to get back in after November 7. What's all the kerfuffle about?
2: Look, I think it's worth just going back to Cave Creek. It was a terrible tragedy, and it was a mining tragedy. And obviously a lot of people died. I think it was 29 people.
1: Yeah.
2: And it was in probably the most dangerous type of work there is, which is, you know, going underground and digging up things that burn. It doesn't get much worse than that. In the aftermath of that, of course, everyone said, oh, well, the government's got to do something about it. And the government did do something. They passed the Health and Safety at Work Act 2015. And that act has put basically the most stringent requirements on every single workplace. Simon Bridges, who was responsible for that law way back, you know, he was in Parliament 15 years ago, said that the other week, yeah, I think in the end we went too far and we applied strict conditions to every single workplace that when really we were targeting mines. So what Brooke's done is three things. Number one, she said, you got to focus on critical risks. These are things that could actually hurt somebody. Instead of focusing on every little thing, no matter how unlikely, no matter how little damage it would do, because people are stressed about box ticking instead of, okay, how could someone actually be hurt here?
1: Yeah.
2: Number two, she said, WorkSafe is going to start giving people guidance about how to be safe, because there's a bit of a trend where WorkSafe, you know, scares people and they're so terrified that they go and pay these consultants to give them more money. And yet, people aren't safer. So WorkSafe's job is going to be half to scare people, which they do very well, and half to educate people about how to be safe, which they haven't done so well. So that's the second change.
1: Yeah.
2: The third change is a small business carve-out, because like, if you're Woolworths, I mean, Woolworths employs 19,000 people.
1: Yeah.
2: If there's a big, complicated health and safety law, they can do it. Doesn't matter how complicated, they've got 19,000 people. Whereas if you're, you know, Dad and Dave's Diggers, you know, or Catherine, you know, Catherine and Kathy's, you know, cakes, then, you know, you can't comply with all this. So if you have a business of less than 20 people,
1: then
2: they're going to reduce the amount of compliance burden. You still got to do the critical risks no matter what size your business, but they're going to simplify things for smaller businesses.
1: All right. So so the critics and the doomsayers that say this will, you know, lead to potentially harmful health and safety workplace practices, you're confident that won't happen?
2: Yeah, I am, because we're actually, people only have so much time, and if they're going to spend time thinking about how to be safe, let's focus it on the critical risks.
1: Yep.
2: And then some people have said, oh, well, what if you have a building site with a company that's under 20 and a company that's over 20, like whose rules apply?
1: Yeah.
2: But when the bill was before the select committee in Parliament, they actually fixed that detail, so it's now clear. The rules of the larger company apply because they are the head contractor and the smaller companies are subcontractors. So, you know, that was a legitimate concern, but you know, Brooke actually listened and fixed that. So
1: it's a
2: great thing.
1: Okay.
2: You know, it's gonna mean people can be paid more because they spend more time on things that matter and less time on things that don't. People can be safer. Should be happy about this, but for some reason, some people have really got their knickers in a knot.
1: Okay. Look, I was also paying attention to your rally at the weekend, flicking between yours and New Zealand First. So came back to yours with a bit of a snooze fest on NZ First front, but that's all right. With the smaller government announcement by you guys, though, wanting to slash government departments from 43 to 19, where do you see the biggest risk or waste, rather? And also, I see the Ministry for Pacific Peoples folded into Home Affairs.
2: That's right. We'd create a new Home Affairs department that would absorb things like the DIA. There'd be one minister. Part of their responsibility would be to ensure that government is serving all people well, that other departments have good capacity to connect with people. So there's a role there to be done. We've always said that. We just don't think there should be a whole ministry. I think, generally speaking, that the biggest waste is not any particular department. We could all argue this department or that. The biggest waste is that we've got twice as many. We've got 43. I gave a speech about this two mornings ago, and the Japanese ambassador, Mr. Osawa, was there, and he came up to me and said, you know, we have 15 departments. I said, really? You guys got 120 million people? He's like, yeah, we're 15 departments. It's crazy. We have 43 and 5 million people.
1: Yeah.
2: And if you want to know why nothing gets done, it's because everybody's in charge of everybody and nobody's in charge of everything and nothing. You've got to have a small number of clear objectives the government needs to achieve. And for each objective, you have one minister, one budget, one accountability for results.
1: So just to be clear, Pacific Peoples would remain, but just under a new banner of Home Affairs?
2: The purpose of it would remain.
1: Okay.
2: And there is, the government has an obligation to make sure that the, you know, 7-8% of New Zealanders who hail from the Pacific Islands, that, you know, their language and their culture and their concerns are heeded. The government must have the capacity to do that.
1: Mm.
2: And it will have people that can do that within Home Affairs, but it just won't have a whole department.
1: Okay. On welfare reform, I see you, it looks like you've also stopped in your vehicle, so I don't want to hold you up too long. But on welfare reform, this idea of, you know, if they want to, those who have been on JobSeeker for 4 months lose control over how they spend their benefits. There'll be those that are unhappy about it. And also this assessment on those that want to get the, I believe it is the sickness benefit. It's a bit nanny state, isn't it?
2: Well, it's nanny state is when the state tells you what you can do with your own money.
1: Yeah.
2: Okay. This is telling you what you can do with other people's money.
1: Yes.
2: And it's equally, what I think is nanny state is when the state comes along, takes your taxes, gives it to someone else and says, you have no say in how they spend it.
1: Yeah.
2: You know, but, so I would say that by saying, look, if you lose your job for 4 months, you get cash, no problem. You know, you've paid taxes, that's fair enough. But if you're there for more than 4 months, well, we're going to give you a plastic card that only buys certain things. Because frankly, when one out of every eight people, that's 12.5% of working age New Zealanders, are on a benefit, that's crazy. Yeah. And we can't continue that way.
1: Yeah. Final question, the definition of a man and woman bill, ACT's position on it, and how does it, like, how do you reconcile that with libertarian values?
2: Well, we support it, and the way we reconcile it with libertarian values, if you think about it, every libertarian cause, whether it's euthanasia, gay marriage, women's rights, I mean, all these causes of human rights for the last 400 years have always said, you do you, I do me, you know, whatever. My choice is what I choose to do. If I'm causing no harm, it shouldn't bother you. Your choice is who you choose to be. If you're causing no harm, you're all right with me. All that's been great. Mm. And when gay marriage happened, we just say it's not about your marriage. You don't like gay marriages, don't marry another man. You'll be fine. Mm. The thing, trans is different. With the trans issues, people are actually asked to change their language, to admit people into their spaces, even to transform their own sexuality to accommodate trans. And I'll give you an example. Mm-hmm. I had a group of lesbians come and see me once, so that's how they described themselves. Mm-hmm. And they said they wanted to talk about trans issues. Now, I assumed that they would be rah-rah, you know, you've got to be more tolerant of trans. But they were the opposite. They said, you know what, we're lesbians. We don't like biological men. That's the whole point. If you're telling me that a biological man can be a woman and I'm not allowed to discriminate, then you're telling me I can't really be a lesbian because I have to accept men or women.
1: Right.
2: This really fascinated me. But here's the thing. The whole trans movement says you have to change your language. You have to change your sporting rules. You've got to change, you know, what it even means to be a lesbian. Mm. You got to make all these changes for us. Now the gay rights movement never said that. It said just leave us alone. Mm. And so this is why if you're a libertarian, there's no easy answer on this stuff. Of course, we want trans people to live happily and, you know, feel secure in our society. Mm. But equally, you know, you got to weigh up the rights of women to have prisons that only have women in them. So there's a whole lot of other things we've got to think about.
1: Yeah, certainly. Thoroughly enjoy our conversations. David Seymour, appreciate your
2: Absolutely.
1: Time.
2: Absolutely. All right, bye for now.
1: Bye-bye. You're listening to Pacific Mornings, back in a moment. Stick around.
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1: You're listening to Pacific Mornings on 531 PI with me, William Tretti. Good to be in your company. Still to come on the show, aid funding is drying up and Pacific nations are among those expected to feel the biggest impact. New forecasts show global aid spending is set to fall again this year, reaching its lowest level in more than a decade. So what does that mean for communities across our region? We'll speak with Josie Pagani about the consequences of these cuts and what's at stake. She's from Child Fund, of course. Look forward to chatting with her. Plus, the school lunches program, we're going to get a view from a South Auckland principal. It's been in the headlines this week. We've already spoken about it at great lengths, but we're keen to speak with a Pacific principal about the school lunch program after the Auditor General's report found ultimately that the nutritional value ain't great. I mean, it's not a surprise though, is it? The government went cheaper on the program, so you pay what you get. Look forward to chatting with Carl Vassal, principal at Rowandale Primary, and 8:30. We'll also talk geopolitics as well before we round out the week. You're listening to Pacific Mornings, back with you in just a moment. Time now for more of the Pacific music you know and love. What's in the lineup?
7: 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Good morning.

0: in news at 8, Malolele, I'm Lee Vamatautia Morgan. ACT Party leader David Seymour says they are proposing to merge the Ministry for Pacific People into a Home Affairs Ministry. The party is campaigning on reducing government ministries from 43 to 19 to cut bureaucracy in the public service. Seymour says the ministry will continue its role under Home Affairs.
1: The purpose of it would remain. The government has an obligation to make sure 7-8% of New Zealanders who hail from the Pacific Islands, that you know their language and their culture and their concerns are heeded. The government must have the capacity to do that, and it will have people that can do that within Home Affairs, but it just won't have a hold of.
0: Oceans and Fisheries Minister Shane Jones says New Zealand does a lot of heavy lifting when it comes to safeguarding fisheries in the Pacific. New Zealand is hosting the Foreign Fisheries Committee meeting in Wellington this week, with ministries from 16 Pacific nations and territories discussing some of the region's biggest fisheries challenges. New Zealand is allocating $18 million to help combat illegal fishing, strengthen regional fisheries management, and help Pacific Islands countries earn greater value from the world's largest tuna fishery. Shane Jones says the funding will go towards ocean surveillance and combating illegal, unregulated fishing by large fishing nations.
2: New Zealand has a key role to play ensuring that the surveillance, ensuring that the training systems are continually evolving. We're dealing with massive nations, not the least of which is the EU, China, United States of America, and we've got to do the heavy lifting. That money will certainly not go astray.
0: Close to 750,000 eligible voters are expected to cast their votes in Fiji's general election and will include eligible Fijians living abroad. 10 political parties have registered for Fiji's general election with an election date yet to be finalised. A team from Fiji's elections office is visiting Fiji communities around the country to register eligible voters. Here's what some of the Fijian voters are saying about this year's election.
3: You do have a say if you're sending money back to Fiji. Your money is well used. Encourage everybody to vote and have a say for the upcoming election.
4: For me, it's making my vote count. I know that my voice has been heard as well in Fiji.
5: This is a very good idea, and it's for us New Zealanders. Without going there, we're doing all the things we want to do for Fiji.
0: In terms of sports now, and 8 players of Pasifika Heritage have been named in the All Blacks match day 23 to battle France at One New Zealand Stadium in Christchurch on Saturday. Captain Adi Savia, who was of Samoan heritage, leads the pack in what is a historic game for the team's Pacific connection in their opening Nations Championship game of 2026. All Blacks head coach Dave Rennie is of Cook Islands heritage, through his mother, and one of his assistants, Whalongotana Umanga, is of Samoan origin. Savia is joined by Peter Lakai and Caleb Clark in the starting lineup in the All Blacks, first test in the new Christchurch venue, and on the bench are Asafo Aumua, Xavier Numia, Patrick Tuipulotu, Wallace Sititi, and Fehi Fini Anganofo. And that's PMN News at 8. For more Pacific news and sports, go to pmn.co.nz.
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6: Kia ora, kia ora, nama, lolele, aita, lofalava, whakalofalahi atu. Welcome to Pacific Mornings with me, William Teresi, in the hot seat with you through until 9am. You can reach out to us at any time, pacificmornings at pmn.co.nz, the Facebook page 531pi, the text machine 531. Getting you up to speed with perhaps some of the big stories you're waking up to this morning. Stuff is leading with this story on a former lotto presenter who admitted laundering money for the Comancheros motorcycle gang, continued to receive a taxpayer-funded salary for 5 years while suspended from the Ministry of Justice. 56-year-old Russell Harrison was arrested in 2021 as part of the FBI's global Operation Trojan Shield, which targeted organised crime across 16 countries. Court documents show Harrison collected $420,000 in drug money, bought 6 gold bullion bars and flew them to Turkey for Comancheros International Commander Dux Nakuru. Harrison had started work as a family court navigator just days before his arrest. The Ministry of Justice says he was suspended on full pay while the case worked through the courts because he was presumed innocent until proven guilty. After pleading guilty to money laundering last month, his employment was terminated. Justice Minister Paul Goldsmith has come out saying he's shocked to learn Harrison remained on the payroll for 5 years and has asked for the ministry to provide an explanation. Well, shock is certainly an understatement, isn't it? 5 years on taxpayer-funded salary while you're not working, while you're under investigation. Shocking. Also making headlines, the Ministry of Social Development's boss is defending linking staff performance with cutting emergency housing numbers, saying it's executing the government's policy. The coalition has set out to largely get rid of emergency housing, with ministers repeatedly saying squalid motels are no place for people to live. As part of that effort, it put up a target to reduce the number of households in emergency housing by 75% by the end of 2029, which was achieved last year, and introduced rules making emergency housing harder to get into and harder to stay in. On Sunday, TVNZ's Q&A revealed MSD managers have performance measures related to reducing emergency housing numbers, which the Auckland City Commissioner, Helen Robinson, labelled a perverse incentive to decline people help. Oof. Oof. I mean, you're damned if you do, damned if you don't. At the end of the day, I mean, the MSD boss being under heat for defending staff performance. I mean, ultimately, they're executing the government's directive. And at the end of the day, they're public servants there to work towards the government's directive and policy direction. So the criticism of the MSD boss, I think, is somewhat unfair. They're just doing what they're told to do, whether they like it or not. That's just my view. Coming up for you in around 4 minutes' time, we'll be joined by Child Fund New Zealand's chief exec, Josie Pagani. Aid funding is drying up, and Pacific nations are among those expected to feel the biggest impact. New forecasts show global aid spending is set to fall again this year, reaching its lowest level in more than a decade. Look forward to chatting with Josie in just a moment about that. Plus, she is also a formidable political commentator. So I'm going to throw a question to her about the current political climate we're in at the moment. I wasn't enthused by the ACT Party rally, nor was I, you know, fired up by Labour's rally at the weekend. Both were, well, duds, really. Actually, no, I enjoyed the ACT Party one more than Labour's. At least there was a bit of chanting involved in the ACT Party one. So we'll chat to Josie about that as well. Then at 8:30, we'll be joined by two principals. It's been a big week in terms of the school lunch program, but there's a suggestion the government is looking to move on from free school lunches for every kid in a poor school. David Seymour has been looking at making changes, potentially tightening things up in the criteria around getting access to those school lunches. We'll chat to both Carl Vassal, who is a South Auckland principal, and Ragni Maxwell from Porirua. We'll also get geopolitics in your ears as well before 9 o'clock, because who doesn't want to hear about geopolitics before we wrap up the show? We'll be back with you in just a moment, joined by Josie Pagani. Stick around.

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1: 2 minutes past 8 o'clock, Friday, the 3rd of July. You're with William Teresi this hour. Pleasure as always to be in your company. Global aid spending is set to fall to its lowest level in more than a decade, with Pacific Island nations expected to be among the hardest hit. New figures from the OECD show aid to small island states could fall by a third between 2024 and 2026, raising genuine concerns about the impact on healthcare, disaster response, development. Joining us now for reactions to that is Child Fund New Zealand Chief Exec Josie Pagani. Good morning to you.
2: Kia ora, Will.
1: Hey, look, what do you think of the potential serious cuts here and ultimately what it could mean for the Pacific?
2: Well, the sad thing is it's not a surprise, right? We knew that this was coming. This is the third year that we've seen cuts in aid. So last year was, I think, the worst, where it was 25% cuts globally.
1: Yep.
2: This year it's about 7%. So, I mean, the good news for the Pacific is that Australian aid and New Zealand aid have pretty much stayed the same. I mean, they haven't necessarily gone up for inflation, but they haven't gone down. They haven't been those big cuts that we've seen in the US or in Europe or the UK. So that's good. But overall, as you just said, aid in the Pacific has dropped because the EU has dropped its funding, the UK, the USAID. So, I mean, I was in some of the Outer Islands and Solomon Islands recently, Will, and you know, we've got an office out there as Child Fund and an office right next door to us of another charity, another aid charity, NGO, closed immediately as soon as those cuts at USAID were announced. So it has a direct impact on the Pacific for sure.
1: What do you think is behind the appetite politically here for, you know, nations to start siloing themselves off from providing aid?
2: I think there's a sort of crisis in aid, and we have to be really clear that that's going to have direct impacts. When we think about 9 to 14 million additional deaths that would otherwise not happen. So that's to do with stopping malaria medication, stopping HIV AIDS medication, immunisation and so on. So there's an awful, horrible price that the world's poorest kids are paying and kids in the Pacific could pay. But the other thing I would say is that what this shows is, I think, a decline in trust that aid charities like us and you know, the whole business model of aid isn't really delivering enough impact. And I hear that in the Pacific all the time, where, you know, there's a lot of gratitude to New Zealand, Australian aid and so on. But also, you know, Pacific leaders are saying, whether community or political, we need to lead this. It needs to be locally led. It needs to be aligned between what's happening with trade and the private sector and investment as well as aid so that we can get the best bang for buck for Pacific communities. So, I mean, my view, Will, is that we need to, in New Zealand, we need to collaborate far more across sectors and we need to have some really big goals. Like, I would like to see us commit to something like clean water for every child in the Pacific by 2036. And we've done that before in the past with smallpox. We eradicated smallpox by 1980. So the sector can get these big goals done, and I think we need to get behind Pacific plans and go, right, what's the big hairy goal here that we need to commit to? It might be something like digital connectivity across the whole of the Pacific within 10 years. That would be a massive benefit to economic development and poverty reduction.
1: Australia and New Zealand largely held their aid budgets. Is that, dare I ask, enough to cushion the blow, though?
2: It's cushioning the blow a bit, and I mean, I would give a call out to our Minister Winston Peters, who, you know, is a great friend of the Pacific and has maintained our New Zealand aid budget. So yeah, I mean, I see that all over the Pacific, and I'm sure others do too, where Australia and New Zealand are strong and they're funding those local projects, but it's not enough, right? But I would also argue that just relying on aid is not enough either. So I think this is why we need, in some ways, a crisis allows us an opportunity to think, what is the best outcome for the Pacific? How do we change the way that we work? How do we collaborate more? I think we're in danger of being a kind of blockbuster video store in the Netflix age, you know? And the Pacific is demanding different business models too. So I think there's an opportunity here for us to all come together and go, let's make this even more impactful than it is.
1: Yeah, certainly. Look, finally, just on this, the Trump administration, it's no secret, pushing this trade over aid approach. Is that also harming things as well? Are there other world leaders that are perhaps, or, you know, other organisations that are taking notice of that and, like, perhaps we should move down that kind of route as well?
2: Yeah, and I think the trade and aid thing,

0: across the EU and the UK is a transition from aid to defence spending. And while I understand that, most people do, because we're living in very insecure and volatile times and we've got war on you know happening across the world, it's interesting that in the US, it's the Pentagon, it's the defence forces that pushed back on the administration to say you must not cut aid budgets because they see aid going into communities as part of maintaining security and building secure communities that are less likely to you know get involved in any sort of defence needs or anything. So it's interesting that the defence forces see aid as part of the solution to secure and violence-free world.
1: Mm.
0: So I think cutting aid budgets for defence is not the right thing to do. You can find other ways to fund it.
1: Sure. Look, it'd be remiss of me not to ask the slightly deviating, but you are a sharp political commentator. Just keen to get your perspective on the current political climate. I watched the ACT Party's rally at the weekend. Labor held its Congress. Wee bit of a snooze fest on both fronts. What do you make of it at the moment? And dare I ask, is opportunity really the rise of this election?
0: I think what's happening is that you're absolutely right. It was a snooze fest, wasn't it? And nothing was unexpected. It was ACT talked about cutting welfare budgets and so on, or giving people vouchers instead of cash. You would expect that from ACT.
1: Yep.
0: Labor talked about apprenticeships. I think that's a great policy, but I would totally expect Labor to do that. So there was nothing that kind of made you go, oh, this is really different. And so I think what's happening is that people, voters, and when you see the polling, they're going off into the small parties, New Zealand First, Opportunity, the Greens. So the smaller parties are rising up. And why are they rising up? Because they're being a bit more radical, a bit more punchy, a bit more risky. And I think people are looking for the sensible people to be a bit more radical and the radical people to be a bit more sensible. But we do want systemic big changes, right? And I think that's what politicians need to realise. So I think we're looking at the rise of the small parties as we get closer to the election, so that you'll end up with weaker big parties, because neither National or Labour are exciting anybody
1: right.
0: at the moment.
1: Mm.
0: And you'll end up with some very interesting coalitions, potentially.
1: Exciting times. Child Fund's Jason Pagani, appreciate your time, as always.
0: Thanks, Will. Lovely to talk.
1: Likewise. You're listening to Pacific Mornings. Back to you in a moment. Stick around.

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1: 23 minutes past 8 o'clock, Friday the 3rd of July. You're with William Teresi. Great to talk with Josie Bagani there. Of course, she's Child Fund New Zealand's chief executive, but also one of the sharpest political commentators, I think, in the country. She's very, very good at reading the tea leaves when it comes to politics and elections. So it's great to get her quick opinion on the state of politics. I completely agree with her on both fronts in terms of, politics from our bigger parties seeming like a bit of a snooze fest at the moment. Both Labour nor National are really igniting igniting passion in me to want to vote for either of them. The Labour Party at the moment is just giving us reheated policy. The apprenticeship boost scheme, for example, bringing that back. You hold your Congress on the weekend and you bring out your party faithful, hundreds of them, pack out a room to come and see you for you to just announce a reheated policy that you've already done. And then I turn over to the ACT Party, which I will give to the ACT Party. They had a lot of fun energy in the room with their lock Labour out chant. That's fun. But what I was kind of left uninspired by was it was kind of similar policy that you would already expect to hear from the ACT Party. This welfare tightening up, consolidating government size. Neither party at the weekend really ignited feelings of passion in me. And with New Zealand First also, they held their rally in Hawke's Bay at the weekend as well. There's another one that I felt was just, eh. So maybe my energy is just more towards the opportunity party at the moment. Not because I agree with their policies, but because they're coming up with bold ideas, something different. And they sound fresh and not stale. So it was good to hear Josie's take on that. She thinks that this will be the election of the smaller parties. Couldn't agree more. Coming up view on the program, could changes be on the way to the government school lunches program? Now, David Seymour told Newstalk ZB earlier this week they're looking at making changes, potentially, emphasis on potentially, tightening things up. So perhaps that means criteria. It comes after an Auditor General's report on the school lunch program found problems with procurement, nutrition, oversight, with only about half the meals meeting nutritional standards. We'll be joined by Carl Vassell, South Auckland principal, and Ragni Maxwell from Porirua College to get their take on the week that was. Looking forward to that. Right now, though, it's time for your weather, traffic and airports update with Levi.
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3: 26 minutes past 8 o'clock now on this beautiful Friday morning. Te Amanui and my friends, let's get into weather, traffic and airports update for the day. Kick starting with your weather. Northland is mainly fine. We've got some isolated showers in the north and the east. Auckland to Manawatu, including Coromandel, Bay of Plenty and the Central High Country, also Gisborne, Hawke's Bay and Wairarapa. Fine for most, we've got areas of frost and fog in the morning and the night. Horowhenua, Wakapiti and Wellington, it's mostly cloudy with isolated showers. Nelson and Marlborough, we've got a fine morning with some frost today, then cloudy periods from the afternoon with a few showers around Nelson and the Marlborough Sounds. And Canterbury, it's fine apart from a few areas of morning fog and some low cloud. Otago and Southland, high clouds increasing with a few spots of rain for Southland and Queenstown Lakes. Buller to Fiordland, we've got a few showers turning to rain in Fiordland and southern Westland with some heavy falls from the evening. And finally, the Chatham Islands, we've got cloudy periods today. Nothing new to report on in terms of your traffic update for Auckland and Wellington. And to your airport to the main centres, we look at Wellington this morning. NZ5305 to Nelson at 9:25 a.m. has been cancelled. Of course, we do suggest that you check your airport website and your airlines for updated information on your travel this morning. And that is your weather, traffic and airports update for the hour. It is 27 minutes past 8 o'clock. You're tuned into 531 PI. Good morning.

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1: PI. You're listening to Pacific Mornings on 531 PI, Friday the 3rd of July. Now, it's been in the headlines this week and we've been talking about it at great lengths on the show, but important to bring you different perspectives on this. For context, the Coalition Government's revamped school lunch program is under scrutiny after a critical report from the Auditor General. Now, while the program is saving money, the report says it's fallen short on nutrition, procurement, oversight, with only about half the meals meeting nutritional standards. Could changes be on the way to the school lunches programs? Also another question being asked. David Seymour told News Talk ZB they're looking at making changes, potentially tightening things up. We're joined now by Rowandale School Principal Carl Vassal, of course, a school in Manurewa, for his take on the school lunch program. A very good morning to you. Thanks for your time.
2: Kia ora, William. How are you?
1: I'm very well, thank you. Are you surprised by the report and its findings in terms of only about half the meals meeting nutritional standards?
2: What we're finding, William, is that we're working closely with our provider, but it's just not hitting the mark for a lot of our children. A lot of our children have particular taste buds and taste preferences, as my own son does. Mm. But what we're seeing is definitely our provider struggling at times to provide lunches that our children really enjoy.
1: Mm-hmm. With that being said, I mean, have you noticed more food is being wasted as a result of this, the price change in this?
2: Yeah, I think so. When we had the first providers that we had, when the initiative was first introduced, there was a lot more money provided to those companies to make a lunch. And I think there was a lot more investment in relation to monitoring of this. What we're seeing now is with the new amount that's been offered to these providers, I don't think it is enough to do what it's supposed to be doing, which is, you know, addressing the need we have, which we have hungry children.
1: Mm. I mean, also there are critics that say, is it really on the state to provide school lunches? You know, given the context of the school in which you serve, what do you say to that?
2: I've been principal here at Rowandale School for 14 years, and when I first came here, and even my previous school where I was a principal, if children presented themselves with no lunch or were hungry, there was no questions asked. We fed them, because that's what you do when a child is hungry. Of course, is it right? Are we doing the role of parents? Well, we can't really address that need, because that's outside the gate. When they come into the gate, most schools are like mine. We need to feed our children. And when this initiative was introduced, we thought, hooray, this is our government looking at ways to support schools address this need, which was hungry children. Mm. It wasn't about doing the role of a parent. That's not how we saw it. So once these children came in, we feed our children breakfasts every morning, and it's an option for them. We give them fresh fruit. We used to give them fresh milk. It was addressing needs of that our children need, which was hunger. Mm. So, you know, you can be in two camps in that.
1: Yeah. Look, the government is perhaps looking at changes to the government's or to the school lunch program. David Seymour earlier this week told News Talk ZB they're looking at making changes, potentially tightening things up. What do you make of that? I mean, it's quite generic at this stage, but potential for more changes.
2: I think definitely change is needed, but just looking at what the providers can produce for our children in the way of a healthy lunch, or in the way of a lunch that addresses the needs that we do have. But within their parameters, I think there needs to be serious look at how much funding is provided to provide these lunches, because it's very clear to me that these providers are stretched with the funding that they are receiving. And in order for them to ensure that they provide this lunch for our kids, sometimes what they are providing is definitely not standard. It's definitely not not good for the kids, as in, you know, their taste buds or their interests or what foods they like. Mm. So I think it's timely. I think it's needed. But definitely please allow for schools to work with the provider, because we know our kids best. And yeah.
1: Finally, just final question for you. At present, the way it works, if your kid's school is signed up, your kid automatically gets a lunch. The only way to stop that is to actually contact the school and opt out on an individual basis. There is the suggestion that perhaps a change could be that they'll change this so parents will have to opt in to the school lunch program. What do you make of that? So parents would have to opt into it.
2: I think it's the same as opting out. I think lots of our children eat their lunch. So let's get that clear. In many of our schools, there may be some waste, but in a school like mine, where we're just under 600 children, every day we would look at possibly sending back just around maybe 100 lunches. So that means we're still eating 500. And that means that children are still giving it a go or having it a taste. So I think if parents are to opt in, awesome. That means that the lunches will be provided, but I'm not sure of what the parameters around that opting in process is.
1: Mm.
2: But opting out, yes, definitely, you are correct. Some families have said no thank you to the lunches because of dietary requirements or health issues in relation to food, and they're very cautious about that. But there's so many reasons why. But I think that might be a good idea.
1: Mm. Rowandale School Principal Carl Fassell, appreciate your time and your perspective this morning. You have a lovely day.
2: Thank you, my friend. Good luck.
1: You're listening to Pacific Mornings on 531 PI. Back with you in a moment. Stick around.
3: This is the Carra effect. It turns bland into brilliant. Simple into succulent. 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Carra coconut cream turns dishes to delicious.
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1: Is Pacific Mornings on 531PI with me, William Teresi, and the worst kept secret in politics, I think, ever. New Zealand First has announced, if you know who this guy is, Michael Laws, as a candidate for this year's general election. Now, Laws has spent more than four decades in Parliament, local government, broadcasting, public advocacy, if you will. Again, he's more recently been on the shows, well, hosting a show on The Platform, where he's cultivated quite an audience. And so, yeah, I'm not surprised in the slightest by this appointment by Winston Peters. Winston Peters is going hard this election. Honestly, I feel like is this the crescendo moment for Winston Raymond Peters? Does Winston know that this is his final stretch? And he's like, I'm going all in. I'm after the Pacific vote. I'm after the vote that Michael Laws has been able to cultivate online, which is quite an interesting group of Kiwis that listen to Michael Laws. And so, yeah, it just feels like Winston Peters is really kicking things up a notch this election. And it could be because he's trying to cause a bit of succession planning. And I think this is going to cause a thorn in the backside of Shane Jones, Matua Shane, that we had on the show yesterday. Because Shane Jones, who's the current deputy leader of New Zealand First, if he has Michael Laws in this next makeup of New Zealand First, saying if Michael Laws makes it across into New Zealand First, those two would be fighting it out for leader of the party. Surely. It is really interesting times. You've also got, of course, Elliot Ikele, and you've got his name. Gosh, I've forgotten the name. It's abandoned me. Alfred Nuttall as well. Oh, it's an interesting time indeed. I look forward to seeing what comes of New Zealand First.
2: I think about the imagine if Winston Peters was ever our Prime Minister, right? Prime Minister of New Zealand. And he's doing these international interviews.
1: That's right.
2: You know, he's on those American talk shows and stuff. Imagine the laughter he would be for those guys.
1: Oh, gosh.
2: He would be so witty in those with those American audiences.
1: I think they would. Well, yeah. I think it's, you know, I'd laugh at the prospect maybe a year ago of Winston Peters becoming Prime Minister. But I think it's becoming a real possibility.
2: Wow.
1: I think it's becoming a real possibility. I digress. Still to come for you in around, a minute's time. We'll be joined by Ragni Maxwell, Porirua College Principal. We're continuing our discussion around the school lunches program. Keen to get her perspective on it. We've heard from the politicians this week. Let's actually hear from the people on the ground, eh? Be back with you in just a moment. Stick around.

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1: 14 minutes until 9 o'clock. Here with William Tweedy, Friday the 3rd of July. Now, we've heard from the politicians this week about the school lunches program and the Auditor General's report into it. For context, in case you missed it, while the program is saving money, the report says it's fallen short on nutrition, procurement, oversight, with only about half the meals meeting nutritional standards. We're joined by Rangni Maxwell, Porirua College Principal, for her perspective on things. Good morning to you.
2: Talofa.
1: Look, are you surprised by the findings of that report this week?
2: Not at all. We all know that. We're working in schools. That's what we're seeing. And not in our credit because we're not getting the lunches brought in. But for the schools that are, they're seeing enormous amounts of wastage. Kids simply not wanting to eat very poor quality meals.
1: Oh, right. So what's the program or what do you guys do in terms of your lunches?
2: So the program was originally funded, and one of the reasons it was so expensive is it was funded to make a profit for providers. And, you know, we have chosen as a CURTA to cook the food ourselves. We're, of course, not taking any profit out of it.
1: Sure.
2: And that meant we can put all the money from the program completely into making high-quality food.
1: Right.
2: With the cut in fundings, however, we have had to cut the quality of what we are doing, and we are now operating at a loss because you simply can't make a good, high-quality meal for $3.
1: Right, okay. And with that being said, because of the cuts and obviously because you're not able to make produce that will, you know, food that you'd like to, with that being said, I mean, the minister responsible for this, David Seymour, also suggested this week that there could be more changes to the government school lunches program, potentially tightening things up. What do you make of that?
2: He has spoken about not delivering lunches to whole schools and essentially looking at individual families' situations. We're very opposed to this. As a school where, you know, most of our students have this need, to have certain people who we can't give lunches to feels very exclusionary. And also family situations change really swiftly. And it's very hard for outside agencies to make judgments about what is and isn't needed.
1: Sure. If you say by comparison to what your school does to say what other schools are doing, opting in with the way in which other, with that being said, I mean, is yours up against like a success compared to other schools that have opted for the government's way?
2: Look, there's quite a few schools cooking ourselves, and generally they have been much more successful programs. When you're not trying to take profit out of it, obviously you've got more money to play with.
1: Yeah.
2: But also we've got a real interest. We're cooking food for our kids. I mean, we actually do three of the local primary schools as well, but we're cooking for our community. So there's a huge motivation, and we're not in this to make money. We're in this to provide great outcomes for kids. But that requires quite a lot of setup and quite a lot of capacity on the part of schools. Not all schools are in the position to do that, and that's really understandable.
1: What are the kind of meals that you guys provide?
2: Oh, the most favourite ones of our kids. Butter chicken we often do on a Monday, get them back to school, but with vegetables in it, so it's healthy.
1: Nice.
2: Nachos, pizza's popular, wedges are popular, fried stir fry is popular, noodles and rice is, pan fried dumplings and rice is popular, noodles, subs, you know, all sorts of things. In warm weather, it'll be sandwiches and wraps. They're never as popular as the others, but their kids still enjoy them and eat them.
1: Look, at present, if your kid's school is signed up, your kid automatically gets a lunch. That's how this works. The only way to stop that is to actually contact the school and opt out on an individual basis. There's the suggestion that the change would be so parents have to opt in to the lunch program. What do you make of that?
2: Well, it's easy for parents who speak English fluently, understand school systems and everything else to opt in. This feels like it's just trying to exclude people who might have come from a refugee background, might not have good English, might not have their lives very organised. You know, it's actually putting the people at the highest level of need at risk of not receiving exactly what the kid needs. If a kid's in school and hungry, why wouldn't we be feeding them?
1: Yeah, final question for you. What do you just say to those that say, look, is it really on the state to provide school lunches?
2: Sorry, I haven't understood the question, William.
1: No, that's all right. So, like, to the naysayers of the school lunch program want to get rid of it, ultimately, they would argue, why is the state fronting up for school lunches? What do you say to that?
2: Because we are running a country in which we still have poverty.
1: Mm-hmm.
2: The state should be fronting up to that on every single level, and feeding the children is just the most basic thing you can do.
1: Yeah. Rugby Maxwell, appreciate your time this morning. Porirua College Principal. You have a lovely weekend when you get to it.
2: Kia ora.
1: You're listening to Pacific Mornings. I'll be back with you in a moment. Stick around.

0: all new Pacific Mornings with Will on 531 VI.
1: Friday, the 3rd of July, I said that we'd wrap up by talking about geopolitics, and I deliver. So three big stories across the Pacific this week that you need to know about. First, Vanuatu, where Prime Minister Jotham Napat has signed the long-awaited Nakamal Agreement with Australian Prime Minister Anthony Albanese in Canberra. Now, the deal strengthens security, economic and development ties between the two countries after months of negotiations. Importantly, both sides agreed to soften clauses around critical infrastructure while reaffirming Vanuatu's won't host foreign military bases, a move widely seen in the context of growing strategic competition with China in the Pacific. Meanwhile, all eyes are on the Cook Islands, where voters will be heading to the polls, of course, in August, August 12. We caught up with United Party leader Te Ariki Heather yesterday. You can go check out that interview on our Facebook page. I'm surprised. I thought that the opposition would say, look, we're not ready. It's too soon to go. But no, Te Ariki is eager, he's ready, he's willing, and he cannot wait to get out onto the hustings. In fact, he's already out on the hustings, so it was good to chat with him. But August 12th, mark that in your calendar. It'll be interesting to see how Wellington, or indeed the Beehive, will be closely watching that election, no doubt. And finally, in New Caledonia, well, following the provincial elections, while the anti-independence loyalist bloc emerged as the largest single coalition, it fell short of an outright majority. Pro-independence parties collectively hold more seats as well, leaving the centrist party in the role of kingmaker. Negotiations are still underway to form the next government. So those are the big three geopolitical stories to wrap up the week that was. I'm William Teresi. Good to have been in your company. I'll catch you from the usual time of 6 a.m. on Monday. Bye for now.

0: PM News at 9, Bulifinaka, I'm Levi Matautia Morgan. The principal of a South Auckland school says there needs to be changes in the way school lunches are funded and delivered. Government last year made cost-cutting changes to the program, but serious concerns have surfaced over the safety and quality of the lunches. Rowandale School Principal Carver Sau says it's important school lunch provides work closely with schools to ensure they accommodate the nutritional needs for students.
1: It's very clear to me that these providers are stretched with the funding that they are receiving. Sometimes what they are providing is definitely not good for the kids, their taste buds or their interests or what foods they like. So I think it's timely, I think it's needed, but definitely please allow for schools to work with the providers.
0: An outright ban on children's play sand could be on the cards after tests showcase that asbestos and contaminated products they can be airborne. The Commerce and Consumer Affairs Minister met with officials and the Associate Health Minister hours after AUT released its findings on yesterday. It had been found in several samples that were painstakingly tested earlier this year in the first research of its kind. MB was urging businesses to reflect them in their recall notices, and Minister Cameron Brewer is calling for advice and aims to take a hard approach to addressing the concerns.
2: We're taking it very seriously. I've called for advice. I want advice as to what the options are. And so whatever the outcome is, we are toughening up on this product.
0: One of the founders of the New Zealand Secondary School Students Choir returns full circle this weekend to celebrate the event's 40th anniversary. Tuilangi Ingelese Ete is the creative voice that's helped to inspire mass school choirs throughout New Zealand as well as the Pacific. His legacy will be part of the New Zealand Secondary Students Choir's 40th anniversary at Auckland St Matthews in the City Mission tomorrow night. This remarkable milestone will bring together generations of singers celebrating the shared musical journey over four decades.
3: They will be setting a repertoire that's going to be part of that tour overseas to Singapore and Hong Kong. My sort of duty is to come in and acknowledge the genealogy of the New Zealand Second Schools Choirs and paying tribute to as a foundation of what I've come through.
0: A Papua New Guinea MP is questioning a new memorandum of understanding between the government executive and the country's independent commission against corruption, also known as ICAC. The government says the agreement between ICAC and the National Executive Council will strengthen prevention, detection and investigation of corruption within the government's administration. But an MP for district in the Chimbul province, Kirenga Kwa, also a former senior government minister, says it's not clear why the MOU is necessary.
4: I really see this MOU as superfluous, you know. All it's doing is watering down the personal resolve between the ICAC commissioners and their staff to get tap on even members of the NEC. If you are brothers in arms with them, then you can't act against them. That's wrong.
0: A former New Zealand High Commissioner to Kiribati has been appointed administrator for Tokelau. Foreign Minister Winston Peters says Andre van der Walt will oversee New Zealand's support for Tokelau's development, namely strengthening resilience to climate change. The administrator is also in charge of service delivery and supporting the education, health, transport and renewable energy sectors. Work is ongoing to make sure Tokelau's energy profile is up 90% renewable by the end of the year. And that's PMN News at 9. For more Pacific news and sports, go to pmn.co.nz.
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0: 531 weather.
1: Morena, atamari, malona, vale soi fua, malelangi, ma. Great to have you company. Well, it's looking promising for this weekend. Hoping the weekend is going to be the same for us as well. Northland mainly fine. Bit of showers on the northeast. Tamaki Makaurau, Manawa 2, Coromandel Bay, plenty all the way through to the central high country, Gisborne, Hawke's Bay and Wairarapa. Yes, it is going to be fine as well. So, Horowhenua to Wellington, mostly cloudy, bit of showers, and mainly fine in Nelson and Malrup. Still a bit of frost, I know, it's all right. Slowly warming up, which is a good sign, all the way from the afternoon. And then, going to be expecting showers just around about Nelson and Malrup Sounds, and Canterbury mainly fine with as well. Beautiful weather is going to be down there, and right across the country as well. That brings you up to date with your weather. Morena, Malona, Valesoi 4. Welcome home. It's 5:31 PI, 8 minutes after 9.

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1: Talo fa lava fa kulo fa la yet ma lo lele ma lo eta lava ma lo lava le soi fua. It is great to have your company. Tael Manuia, 11 minutes after 9. I'm Tapuala Malu filling in for Ina and Two Fingers this week. And yeah, it is Friday. Congratulations to you to make it this far. Yeah, so how proud are we? Very proud of you for tuning in this morning. So if you, and it's the last day of school for those of you looking forward to school holidays. Y'all would be excited and jump up and down as well. I know a lot of the parents are probably going, no. Yeah, just like me, yep. Well, my lot, they're going to eat the whole house down. But anyway, it's exciting what's coming up for this hour on our show. We'll do our regular check-in and we'll check up on the latest community updates as well as sports and our Samoan news at 9:30 in the Samoan language as well. And so much more coming up on our show this morning with great music. We have Glenn Jackson in the mix. But turn it up because we've got an oldie but and a goodie. So you love Greece. You love this one. You're the one that I want. Right here on your favorite station. This is
2: bringing you that special blend of music you can hear only on 5.

pone ala va'a. Anna Lesia Noa. Oh, it's a beautiful song there. It is 20 minutes to 10. And very soon we'll be connecting to one of our guests this morning as we sort of in preparation of Matariki Week. That's right. It's just around the corner. And it's taking the time to reflect on where we've come from to celebrate who shaped us and looking ahead into new beginnings. So we've got our guest that will be coming in very, very soon and we'll be talking to her and sharing her her story. She's Māori and Vanuatu, an artist that has come through. You may have heard her and I'm not going to give too much away. We'll wait. And also we have coming up very shortly another guest as well. So it's a great lineup leading up to Matariki Week, and why not finish a Friday off like that, reminding us that whatever, you know, as we head into the weekend, reflection, time to reflect. If you had a busy week, you know, or things have not fallen into place lately, you've just been all over the show, just like myself, then you can take this opportunity to relax and to share that moment. And she will join us very, very soon. But first of all, we're going to go into a song. Prince, I Want to Be Your Lover. It's 5:31 p.m.

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1: My lovely Nissan Bullivanaka, do apologize. That was not it. Well, welcome to Island Time there, whānau. And that's what Friday's all about. You know, we start with a rocky, but it's a reminder with Matariki just around the corner. Many of us taking the time to reflect on what we've come to celebrate. Those who shaped us and look ahead to new beginnings. Now, those themes are beautiful, reflected in music. And with our next guest, Lehali, a proud Māori, Ne Vanuatu. Yes, whānau, for the first time we've heard Māori Vanuatu mix. This artist, whose new project, Lifting the Veil, the first chapter of a deep personal musical journey. Lehali, malo lele, kia ora, nau mai, haere mai, whakapiri mai. Lovely to have you on the show.
2: Kia ora, hello to Gita, good morning. How are you?
1: Yeah, it's great. First time we've heard Māori Vanuatu, and what an opportunity to share your journey as well. Just before we get to talk about who you are and the annual latest song, with Matariki just around the corner, it's reflection, remembrance, and looking ahead. What does Matariki mean to you personally, and how do you usually celebrate it as well? Are there traditional moments that you have with your whānau that you always look forward to every year?
2: I think for me, growing up, being quite disconnected from my Māori whakapapa, I had always loved Matariki and was always looking for a connection or my own understanding of what it meant to me. And I think over the last couple of years, Matariki for me is about relaxing and spending time with my family, reflecting. And I think as well, connection to my nana, who I, the first and only time I ever got to perform my original music to my nana was for a Matariki performance a couple years ago now. And so I think since then it's, in that way, it's always been a way of being able to, yeah, remember my nana and our connection.
1: Lovely, lovely. That's our icebreaker this morning. Get to hear your whakaro, your talanoa about Matariki and your traditions. Mm. Now we're going to get to know you. Tell us, hearing for our listeners and ourselves, we've just met you for the first time. Who's Lehali? Tell us about yourself and the journey that's brought you here today.
2: My name is Lehali. I am a Māori and Pacific artist from Kirikiriroa, Hamilton. Very cold in Hamilton today, but lovely to see the sun coming through.
1: Nice.
2: I have always been songwriting for, I think, as long as I can remember. A lot more, I think, than starting to sing. I've always loved music and started off in dance, but it's high school that I started really getting into my music and learning instruments and finishing high school, learning how to produce and properly create my own pieces of music. It's been a very quick journey and exciting journey for me, kind of moving into the Aotearoa music industry especially too. But it's just, I think it's really given me a sense of belonging and sense of self, getting to connect with other, especially Māori and Pacific artists as well. And yeah, finding a sense of community and our crafts.
1: Yeah, I just wanted to get in there quickly as well, because we seem to lose you now and then because of the area that you're in. Getting behind your name, the artist name Lehali, it's so unique. What's the story behind it, and why is it important for you to carry that name into your music?
2: Mm, Yeah, my artist name Lahali is the village that my nana was from in Vanuatu, in Uruparapara, Banks Islands. And yeah, for me getting to, for me having that name, yeah, I feel like it's a, it's cool to get to explain the name and getting to highlight my nana and my village and my culture, and as well performing, getting to bring, I think, that essence with me into every performance.
1: Yeah, it's such a lovely name as well. So it goes well with the music. As we're just talking about lifting the veil, your new release, it's such a powerful title. What inspired it, and what were you ready to reveal through this project as well?
2: Yeah, I feel like for me, I feel like I've been listening to these songs that I've been making for quite a bit, like the last couple of years, right. And so I think the meaning behind, I guess, lifting the veil is. A lot of the music that I'm making and really wanting to put out and starting to put out now through this first chapter is a lot more in the direction of music that I'm really wanting to go in, or at least for this time in my life. And so, really getting to show, especially a lot of people that have been listening to my older music that's quite different followed myself in different spaces and like work in youth advocacy and stuff, really getting to show people like the shift in, I guess, my progress, but as well the
1: showing the that a mixture. Yeah, so you're showing that diversity and flexibility of changing genres, so that's pretty cool.
2: Thank you. No, yeah, I'm really excited, and it's been really cool seeing how excited other people are about this first chapter, and makes me so excited for the rest of the album to come.
1: Fantastic. We're going to take a short break, and then we'll come right back, and we're going to be talking about the identity and culture, about the two cultures that you beautifully have. So we'll share that. Don't you go anywhere. You stay right there. And whānau, we'll come right back right here on your favourite station. It's 5:31 PM.
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1: Taylor Falava, Malo Lele, 7 minutes to 10. Welcome back. Great to have your company. And if you've just tuning in, well, Lehangi is a proud Māori Ne Vanuatu whose new project, Lifting the Veil. It is the first chapter of a deeply personal musical journey. Now, thank you once again, Lehali, for joining us. As we mentioned, we're talking about identity and culture. Tell us how both cultures shape your music, your storytelling, and the person you've become.
2: Yeah, thank you. Yeah, excited to be here still. I think, yeah, for me growing up, I was a lot more surrounded by my Pacific culture. And I think as well being mixed and lighter skinned too, I think I had a lot of, doubts and nervousnesses about being super strong and proud of my culture.
1: Right.
2: And I think that on both sides, I think it limited my my ability just to be myself for quite a long time. And for me, getting to create and write music, I think has been such a key part of me finding that sense of pride within myself and,
1: nice.
2: Being able to connect with my family more, but as well, like, the beautiful and small Vanuatu communities that we do have here in Hamilton, but wider in Aotearoa. I think through music and through just my own personal growth and confidence in myself, getting to feel super proud of my cultures is something that I feel really strong in now. I think knowing where I used to be in terms of that, it makes me really, really happy. And hopefully through a lot of these songs, hopefully getting to empower and support and inspire other young Māori and Pacific mixed kids to also find that, start on their journey and find that sense of pride within themselves.
1: That's amazing, because we got two cultures who are really staunch for tradition, who are really staunch when it comes to tikanga, the reo, and they never lose it. They keep it, they keep going, whether it was art or music. And it's amazing to hear that story. Now, we're talking about, you mentioned about writing songs. When you sit down and you write, where do your songs usually begin? Because everyone or every song artist is quite different. Now, do you start writing, is it the lyric that you start off with, or is it the melody or the life experience when you're sitting down on your heart? So I'd always love to know, because I'm not a musician, I'm not an artist, I may be a poet, but I know, I begin with the environment. I feel better, I'm closer with the moana. Yeah. So we'd love to hear, where do you normally sit down to write music? Does it begin with the lyric, the melody, or the life experience?
2: I think for me, a lot of it starts with the life experience. And I think like the experiences or thoughts or things that I'm kind of thinking a lot about and, finding a way to kind of, get it off my mind a lot of the time can be, through songwriting. So I think I tend to start with the songwriting, and I think in the last couple years, like learning how to produce music more,
1: right.
2: Some of the songs have started with the music side, but for a lot of, my creative process always starts with the lyrics and experience.
1: Yeah, that's really nice. Now, here's the next question. The song that stands out. Is there a song from Lifting the Veil that really feels especially personally to you, and what makes that song stand out?
2: I love them all.
1: What a liar. I'm sure there's got to be that one particular song that really tricks, and that really helped Lifting the Veil song as well, that I'm sure you got your favourite. I know you probably got heaps, like you said, but just that one.
2: I think for me, my favourite in terms of songwriting, I think too, is Chameleon, that I wrote with I started writing myself just on my notes app on my phone, and then connected with Jana, amazing Pacific artist, producer, sound engineer, all the above, and then connected with our friend Spider Town Baby, who is another amazing artist. And I think the themes of the song are really about people pleasing, something that a recovering people pleaser, as well, just trying to kind of like what I was saying before about culture, like being able to feel proud and living outside of your own headspace and self-doubt. Getting to collaborate with two of my really good friends was just really such a fun creative process and exciting that we got to put a song together.
1: Yeah, it does sound exciting when you list all of that. It just brings me back my younger days. But anyway, looking during the conversation, when people listen to this project, what conversation do you hope that starts around identity, healing, or simply just being themselves?
2: I think the main, or maybe two main things, I think, in like a creative music side, getting to show, I guess, all the different ways that you can express and be creative, but I think as well, or through music, but I think as well, hopefully getting to, I hope to help other young people start on their journey if they haven't, or start having those conversations, or even conversations with themselves about being okay to be exactly who you are. And I think too, knowing that there's people and everywhere that are on similar journeys to you and supporting you. And I hope through this first chapter especially to help show people that they're not alone in their experiences and thoughts.
1: It's beautiful. It's beautiful to hear that, and encouraging to many, especially with our rangatahi and those who are keen to get into music that are listening this morning. Now, looking ahead, can you give us a little glimpse of what's still to come and what excites you the most, and sharing the rest of your story as well?
2: I think I'm just so excited about everything that's to come with the rest of the album rollout. I think I'm really excited as well, showing some of the showing more of my like production and producing skills too, has been really exciting. Especially as a young female producer, it's been really cool to kind of highlight that there. But I think being able to help to continue to grow some of these conversations and awareness of some of the topics I talk about in some of the later songs. But as well, I just hope it's a really fun and enjoyable album to listen to, and kind of blending those themes of identity and culture with some really fun music.
1: Well, just before we let you go, one message that you'd like to leave for our listeners across Aotearoa and the Pacific, and who'll be hearing your music for the first time, and also give us where we our listeners and can go to and have a listen to all this beautiful music.
2: I think my final message would be not being afraid to step outside of your comfort zone, not being afraid to chase and dream up the biggest dream that you have. I think for a long time, with that self-doubtness and introvertedness that I naturally have, I got nervous about thinking that all these opportunities that I wanted to do weren't actually available for me. But I think in this last year have really changed my mindset on what is possible. So I think chasing your dream, because you never know where it can take you. You can listen to any and all of my music on any streaming platform under Lahali. And thank you so much for having me today.
1: Lahali, Ngā mihi kia koe, whaftai tēle lava, so much for joining us this morning, sharing your story, and congratulations once again on the release of Lifting the Veil. We can't wait to hear it and the rest of your journey unfold. Now with Matariki just around the corner as well, we wish you and your kāinga, your ainga and whānau a meaningful celebration. So thanks again for joining us, and all the best with the journey ahead. There you go, whānau. That's the lovely Lehali, and you can capture the full story. For those of you just tuning into our kōrero, you can jump in on our 531 PI Facebook page. And don't you go away, we got another guest coming up very, very soon. No mā hare mai, it's 531 PI.

0: Island time.
1: Talo falava malo lele fakalo falai atu. Malo lava le soi fua male langi mama. No mai hare mai fakapiri mai. As we get ready for Matariki next week, it is a great time to, why not? It's a Friday. We caught it all to celebrate the stories, the identity, and where we come from. Our next guest is helping Tamariki do the exactly that, but through music. Now we introduce our lovely Miss Nikki. She says she's just released the very first time the Waiata from her brand new children's music project, helping young people learn all about pepeha. Yes, in a fun and engaging, meaningful way. And Miss Nikki, malo lele, malo lava soe fua, no mai hare mai.
2: Cool to be here. Thanks for your time this morning.
1: Sorry, I pressed the wrong button. And and this is what happens when you get too excited. And then you press the wrong buttons this morning. How rude of me. Can you, know my heart and my mouth? It's lovely to have you.
2: So happy to be here. And thanks for letting me join your awesome show.
1: Well, congratulations on the new Waiata, and take us on this journey. Now, take us to relax, because it's a beautiful Friday morning. Where did the idea for creating children's music project around pepeha come from?
2: Well, I've been a children's entertainer for about 12 years now, performing professionally. And I started my YouTube channel about 5 years ago during COVID, when people had time on their hands, right? But this pepeha project came from seeing my own children change when they learnt their pepeha, right. When they understood where they come from, where they belong. My children are more grounded, more confident. And I thought, I know there are a lot of tamariki back home who do know their pepeha, but for those who don't, because we have Kiwi babies all over the world, but for those who don't, this is a powerful tool to help build your identity and build your confidence too. So that's my passion for pepeha.
1: Now, why pepeha? For some of our listeners who might be new to the concept, why is learning your pepeha so important, especially for our tamariki?
2: Well, pepeha really is a Māori practice, and it's a way of sharing who we are and where we come from.
1: Right.
2: But the good news is, everybody can say a pepeha. So when we say a pepeha, we're telling people what our origin story is. And so it's sharing these intimate parts of our lives to say where I and my people come from. And it's just a beautiful way to connect. It's about sharing what we have in common, sharing our real story. And it's just a beautiful way to get to know people.
1: It makes you feel young again.
2: Does it? Saying your pepeha makes you feel young again?
1: Because I remember it reminds me how we used to do what we have in our Pacific culture, in the Samoan culture, White Sunday. And you're standing there reading your lines or the verse that you memorize. So it's like that. Pepeha is like, when I hear the word pepeha, it just brings me back the old young days, just standing there.
2: Wow. For real, everyone wants to sit in our young days. So if it has that effect on you, then
1: Why not? Now, learning through music, children seem to remember things so much better through songs. Why do you choose music as a way to teach pepeha? And what do you hope the children to take away from singing along?
2: Look, I've been working for... It's a great question, first of all, but I've been working with tamariki for so many years. And the best way to reach our babies is, first of all, they've got to have fun, And if it's fun music, you show me a baby who doesn't want to dance, right? If it's great music, they're going to bop along. And on YouTube, if they love a music video, they will watch it 50 times a day. There's the magic right there.
1: Or even more.
2: So it's a great way for babies to learn. So they'll be dancing, they'll be singing, and learning as they go. So it's a really powerful tool, music. And that's how I teach a lot of principles from Te Ao Māori. I teach a lot of reo Te Ao Māori principles through my YouTube channel. Just teaching, like revitalizing our language too. So it really works.
1: It's more than a song, because this feels more like than just a catchy tune. Because I had a bit of a squiz, just a quick squiz this morning. Already, I was already, my leg, one side was already up and down. And found out.
2: It's working.
1: Now, what the conversation are you hoping for this project sparks at home, in classrooms and within our communities?
2: I'm just hoping that people consider their own origin stories and also can, for those who don't know how to do it, if they listen to the whole album, and remember, we've only released the first song. They're coming out fortnightly. But when we listen to the whole album, my hope is that people then will have the tools to be able to create their own pepeha. And the conversation that I hope that starts from this is, oh, where do I come from? Or how do I get help to make my own pepeha? Or if you're not Māori, it even addresses the

0: lots of conversations.
1: Yeah, because, yeah, we're also talking about the identity and belonging. Because here in 531PA and PMN, we celebrate all the cultures that make up of Aotearoa and Pacific. Now, how do you hope this project helps children feel proud of who they are and where they come from?
0: I think when you know who you are, when you know what your maunga is, you know where your greater family comes from, you have a stronger sense of self. You know, you realize, hey, I'm not just flying solo here in this world. I've got my tipuna around me. I have aunties and uncles for days around me. I am not one person. I am part of something greater than myself. And that's a really powerful thing. So I just hope people feel this greater sense of belonging, empowerment, and not only that, then they can go and share this with other people and feel that connection too.
1: Matariki is just around the corner. Many families will be spending time together, reflecting, celebrating. Do you see the waiata becoming some of families sharing and enduring the matariki? And what does this time of the year mean to you as well?
0: You know what? I'm the OG matariki fan. So I am. And I'll tell you why. When I first got a glimpse of matariki a few years back, I pounced on it.
1: Right.
0: Because it makes complete sense to me. And I actually came out with a song that has gone viral. I've had over 1.5 million YouTube views on this. Because matariki is really important to my family. Every year we do a hotapu. And this year we were going to go back to Wellington. My grown-up kids live in Wellington and we were going to share matariki with them. But my kids are all over the world now. They're spread out. Wow. So we're going to have a quiet hotapu at home with my tāne and our pōtiki, our baby. But it's a beautiful way to still connect with our family and our culture. And you know what we do too? Every year we make wishes to the wishing star, Hiwa i te rangi.
1: Mm.
0: So we head out and we have a big kai. So even though my family's spread out all around the world, it's still really important to us. And because it's Matariki and the Māori New Year, it's a really important time to celebrate. And you can go to my YouTube channel by searching Miss Nikki Says. I've actually just released a Matariki Party album for families where you can go listen to all my matariki waiata and go listen to my new Pepeha song, the first of the Pepeha album too, because we're celebrating Te Ao Māori. So there's lots of good ways to celebrate there.
1: Now, behind the project, what was the rewarding part of creating this project? And did anything surprise you along the way?
0: Yeah. Well, first of all, this project's been like 18 months in the making.
1: Wow.
0: It's been huge and there have been dozens of people involved in this. It's required a huge team.
1: I bet.
0: The most interesting thing I learned from a kaiako, his name is Tawhiri Gilbert from Ngāti Raukawa, was that Pepeha's only been around for about 50-odd years. It's not a traditional Māori practice.
1: Right.
0: And it was part of the cultural revitalization. So I didn't know that until I started this. So it's been a tool to help people come back to their reo, come back to their iwi, come back to themselves. And I think it's really been powerful in helping people to do that. Did you know that it's only been around for about 50-odd years?
1: No, none. I'm just like you. It just blew me away. That's how
0: That's
1: long
0: it's
1: been. Yeah, and it has blown me, honestly. We normally hear it, and then just to hear that, you know, it just all just gives me the butterflies.
0: Yeah, it's new, but it's been that powerful in helping people come back.
1: Amazing. Well, looking ahead, you know, the first waiata from the project, can you give us a little bit of a preview or even a bit of a sneak peek? What's still to come? Or are there other things, lessons that you'll be exploring as well? Because you just got me excited about it.
0: Thank you. Well, you know, thankfully, with the help of New Zealand On Air, they've helped me make this project. I've had so much support from them. But the next song is going to be released on the 10th of this month and fortnightly after that. So there's five more songs coming from this Pepeha album. Yeah, and I've got to say that.

0: They are cool songs, and our babies are going to be bopping. At the end of it, they'll be able, yeah, there you go. And at the end of it, they'll be able to make their own pepeha. And finally, in the middle of September, is going to be a 20-minute long YouTube segment where all of these songs are released and Miss Nikki talks to her puppet friends about all the different elements of pepeha.
1: Amazing.
0: We address really tough, tricky, hairy questions in there too. So it's not only going to be songs on YouTube and Spotify, but a full 20-minute long YouTube series where our babies can watch this cool show. So if you subscribe to my YouTube channel, you'll be able to get all of these updates and stay ahead of this pepeha project.
1: Wow. That sounds amazing. Yeah. Well, before we let you go, and if any of our tamariki is listening this morning who is supposed to be at school because today's the final, today's the end of the year term, but probably, I know they'll probably take the last day staying at home, but if they are listening with their parents, you know, listen to your music today, what's the one thing that you hope that they will remember along after the song and that has finished? And your final kōrero, your message to all of our wider community, not just here in Aotearoa, but across the globe.
0: Oh, first of all, I hope babies have a wonderful matariki with their families. I want them to remember that Miss Nikki loves them and they are amazing and powerful and strong. And the big kōrero that I want to send away with everyone is if you don't know who you are, you're going to be whoever people tell you who you are. So get on your pepeha so you can fully understand who you are and where you belong. So that's my big kōrero for today. Thank you so much for your time.
1: Miss Nikki, thank you for your, kōrero and joining us this morning. Ngā mihi kia koe and for creating something that celebrates identity, belonging, and learning, which is such a fun and a meaning way. Congratulations on the release of the new Waiata Pepeha. We can't wait to see it for the rest of the project yet come to life. And thank you once again for joining us on Island Time. All the best. Ngā mihi kia koe. Don't eat too much our fried bread and kumana. Say some for the rest of us.
0: No promises.
1: Ngā mihi. And you have a lovely Friday.
0: Thank you, you too.
1: There you go, whānau. That's the lovely Missy. Go on to the YouTube and find Pepeha, and you can jump onto all the social media and all the streaming platforms where you can hear it. But here's amazing. And I think probably Pepeha by 660. I think I probably got Miss Nikki there, probably got inspired. I wonder if we'll find out.

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0: All new Island Time.

the good old Eagles Lion Eyes. 15 minutes to 11, Tano Falava. Manuel is always for Moa Malangi, my great to have your company. Love that song as always. And also coming up very soon, we have more entertainment as well. Coming up, we've got Two Fingers Facts. And also to talk to remind us that Matariki is coming around the corner. It's all about making the Māori New Year. Time to remember those who have passed and celebrate the present and looking ahead to the future as well. Don't forget to follow us and like us on all our social media platforms. And thank you to our guests this morning, to Lehari and Miss Nikki, talking about Pepeha, and they'll be up on our Facebook page very, very soon. Don't forget to like us and share our website. Tell everyone all about it, pmn.co.nz. Here's Tara, Church Abril, 531 PI.

0: Are you ready for some extra money? 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
1: Kia ora Aotearoa. Good news. The starting age for the National Power Screening Program has dropped from 60 to 58 years old. 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
2: 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Because every scrap counts. 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
1: Kia ora nei te ara o matau te tua te to tatu nuti no te atangani. Noko nei atu i te Pacific Media Network e te 531 PI. Ko Jeannie Perau. 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Tēnā mai a Terry Brown o te Customs.
2: As a result, and with the coordinated planning of illicit tobacco action group partners, we've arrested five people on illicit tobacco-related charges, executed numerous search warrants, and seized more than 1.3 million illicit cigarettes. We estimate that equates to more than $2 million in evaded customs revenue. I want to thank our partners at Health New Zealand, whose information confirmed we're onto a significant black market illegal tobacco network. Also want to thank our partners in police, who have been a critical support in conducting the searches and arrests that have taken place in the last couple of days. And I want to acknowledge the hard work and dedication and meticulous expertise from our customs fraud prohibition investigations and forensics teams that have led to this enforcement operation.
1: Ki tia katoa mai e rātou e tei anere i tunga rotawa sin tā rā piapa. Ko te wangare e tētu tātou nūti nō tērā, no ora mai, te tua te roa o Gini Peratea.
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0: 531 PI aims to broadcast a high-quality program. 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For information about New Zealand's broadcast code, check out the Broadcasting Standards Authority website, bsa.govt.nz.
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3: Whakalawalahi atu, I'm Tingi Lowness, and you are listening to 531 PI.

0: te whaatalofa atu o lo uingoa o atutahi pōtaka news. This is your news. Global foreign aid is projected to fall again in 2026 after a record drop the year before. The OECD predicts that small island development states will be the hardest hit individually, with around 40% of humanitarian aid worldwide expected to disappear. Child Fund CEO Josie Pagani says this will require a rethink in how aid is delivered.
1: In some ways, a crisis allows us an opportunity to think, what is the best outcome for the Pacific? How do we change the way that we work? We're in danger of being a kind of blockbuster video store in the Netflix age. And the Pacific is demanding different business models. So I think there's an opportunity here for us to all come together and make this even more impactful than it is.
0: Last year, the OECD estimated that global aid spending had fallen by nearly a quarter. ACT Party leader David Seymour says they are proposing to merge the Ministry for Pacific Peoples into a Home Affairs Ministry. The party is campaigning on reducing government ministries from 43 to 19 to reduce bureaucracy in the public service. Seymour says the ministry will continue its role under Home Affairs.
2: The purpose of it would remain. The government has an obligation to make sure 7-8% of New Zealanders who hail from the Pacific Islands, that you know their language and their culture and their concerns are heeded. The government must have the capacity to do that, and it will have people that can do that within Home Affairs, but it just won't have a whole department.
0: The principal of a South Auckland school says there needs to be changes in the way school lunches are funded and delivered. Government last year made cost-cutting changes to the program, but serious concerns have surfaced over the safety and quality of the lunches. Rowandale School Principal Carl Vassal says it's important school lunches providers work closely with schools to ensure they accommodate the nutritional needs of students.
3: It's very clear to me that these providers are stretched with the funding that they are receiving. Sometimes what they are providing is definitely not good for the kids, their taste buds or their interests or what foods they like. So I think it's timely, I think it's needed, but definitely please allow for schools to work with the provider.
0: Former Whanganui Mayor Michael Laws will stand for New Zealand First in the upcoming election. New Zealand First confirmed the news, saying Laws would be an asset to the team with his wealth of experience, skills and leadership. Laws will stand in the Waitaki electorate, currently held by Nationals' Miles Anderson, who won with more than 22,600 votes.